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0: 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Hi, I'm Donna Cruz. I think because we're human, a lot of us measure a good day by how much we got done. For me, it's scratching things off my list. Errands we were able to check off, the emails we answered, projects that finally got finished. And this is the good news for me in all of this, and maybe it is for you too. The summer literally just started. And I really think overall, it's a season that reminds us we don't have to keep jamming everything into our schedule. Maybe it's more about paying attention to people and nurturing relationships. You ever notice that Jesus never seemed to be in a hurry? Sometimes he just slowed down and let people know that they were seen and heard. For us, it sounds more like having a conversation or being present in the moment. We have a reminder about that. It's in Psalm 46:10. Be still and know that I am God. And even though work has to continue and you're planning vacations and doing things with the kids, we can still take time this summer to build relationships, to nurture relationships, even those within our own family.
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0: CC Winans, worthy of it all on his radio. 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This one's from Psalm 33, verse 21. In him, our hearts rejoice, for we trust in his holy name.
1: Partly cloudy sky through the night, and overnight low will drop down close to 65 degrees. We should see ample sunshine on Thursday with a high near 90. Mainly clear near 70 Thursday night, sunshine low 90s on Friday. Just a smidgen warmer Saturday, sunny skies, a high close to 95, or in the mid-90s with a slight chance of showers and storms Sunday. I'm meteorologist Sally Russell with more uplifting and encouraging music next on His Radio 89.3.
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7: Help the child learn that life is not about avoiding pain, because sometimes our culture teaches them it's about being happy and avoiding all kinds of pain. They stay immature. That actually embrace it, make it your ally.
8: That's Dr. John Townsend, and he's back with us again today on Focus on the Family, talking about how you can implement healthy boundaries with your children. Thanks for joining us. I'm John Fuller.
6: You know, yesterday we talked about teaching kids to accept the consequences of their actions. I think most parents struggle with that. Then we covered the strengths and weaknesses of gentle parenting and really defining boundaries and how we get on to a healthy, regular, reinforced boundary approach to really help your child to mature and grow in the healthiest way possible. Today, we're going to talk about some key concepts, including the steps to helping kids develop their own sense of right and wrong, which, as we talked about yesterday with Dr. Townsend, no is actually a good thing for a child to learn. It starts to develop their identity, and you want that child in later teen years to be able to say no. And so that's a good thing. It's not an error if they're pushing back a little. But how do we do this constructively? It's going to be a great conversation. And I hope if you missed last time, get the Focus on the Family app so you can hear it and hear all the inventory here at Focus on the Family.
8: Yeah, that app is available and free to you, and we hope you'll get that. Dr. Townsend has co-written a book with Dr. Henry Cloud. It really is a classic. It's called Boundaries with Kids, How Healthy Choices Grow Healthy Children. And we'll encourage you to get a copy when you contact us.
6: John, welcome back to the program.
7: Thanks, guys. You know, I was thinking, when you read that part about Henry and I writing this, John, it came about because all the boundaries work was working, and then people came along and parents said, we'd like to help our kids with this boundary thing before they have the train wrecks and the pain that we had in our adult lives. So can you write in a more preventive level? But thank you to the parents who were asking for that.
6: Yeah, that's so good. Let me start here. What does it look like for kids to learn to respect the boundaries of others?
7: Well, they don't start off that way because their life is, you know,
6: it's all about me.
7: It's about me, and mom and dad exist to serve me, and that's okay for a while. But sooner or later, you're going to be in a world of relationships, and they have to learn this. And there are some relational no's they have to learn. As young children, don't hurt someone. I mean, it's fundamental. Don't trespass on someone's things, and especially don't punish another kid's no. If a kid disagrees, don't make them bad because they got to have a choice. How do you do that? Well, you have empathy for it because it's hard for them, but you correct them and you give them consequences with their disrespect. Even if they don't like it, they have to learn that mom and dad don't like disrespect of themselves and other people. But here's another really important part. They'll learn to respect other people's boundaries when you establish your own separateness as a parent. For example, the child wants to do something and you've already played with them for a long time and now you want to, I don't know, do a crossword puzzle. And the child comes up again and says, play with me. And sometimes the parent's tempted to say, well, I got to be a good parent. Even though I spent 2 hours here, I'll put my puzzle aside. The best thing to say is, no, I'm going to do a puzzle right now. That's what I need to do, but you can play. And all of a sudden the child's in a world where, oh, you're not always available when I always need you. I've got to respect that. So insist on your own separateness as well as the child's.
6: Yeah. You know, we've had Dr. Ken Wilgus here. You might know Dr. Ken Wilgus, great guy. He wrote the funniest book title, which was Feeding the Mouth That Bites You, How to Emancipate Your Teenagers into Adulthood. And it really is in this area that I'm about to ask you, and that's giving kids some age-appropriate freedom to help them separate themselves in a healthy way from the parent. For example, he would say, at some point, you let your 13, 14-year-old own their room.
7: Yep.
6: And his rules were, you just don't have, nothing can be stinky or rotting. Hopefully, we've taught you how to keep your room nicely, but that's it. And you hand it over and you don't take it back. Is that a good thing?
7: That is so wise. It comes down to what, in the book, we call it the law of sowing and reaping.
6: Yeah.
7: Think about how we all learn as humans, not just kids. We learn when we reap what we sow. Look at freedom. How can they sow when they don't have a choice? You've got to have freedom to make a bad choice to sow so you can reap. They have to be free to sow positive things or negative things. Otherwise, there's no reaping and no learning and no growing.
6: That's so amazing. Let's talk about unconditional love. This one, I have this banter in my own head when you're saying, I love you. I love you so much. You're never going to know how much I love you. Put that down. If you don't respond, and it like totally communicates my love is conditional. And I think parents, we have this inner struggle going, am I loving this child unconditionally? Or am I putting all the conditions on it because they're not performing or behaving the way that I want them to? Speak to that dilemma, and then what is healthy, real, unconditional love look like?
7: Yeah, let's start with what that really is. Think about God. I don't know about you guys, but he hasn't answered all my prayers this year. Right. But I know he loves me all the time. Yeah. And so some people think that unconditional love is always feeling good feelings toward and always gratifying the child. I feel good towards you. I'm always, that's love. Well, that can be hate. You can make a drug addict out of that. So love is really a stance of I'm for you and I want your best. And if we can change it from the feeling and gratification to it's a mental state that makes me want to do the very best for you, even if it's uncomfortable, that's unconditional love. I don't have to feel good feelings when my kid's screaming and yelling and causing a mess. But I shouldn't be harsh, but I should be direct. But I know I'm doing the surgery that's needed right now.
6: So unconditional love is, hey, I didn't kick you out of the house.
7: And hate might be, I did kick you out of the house too early.
6: Yeah.
7: Instead of when
6: you
7: should.
6: Yeah, I mean, that's the whole balancing feature of parenting. Let's hear a clip like we did yesterday. Let's hear a clip from a dad on setting boundaries.
9: My two sons are 24 and 26 years old, and they don't really help out with the bills or rent, and what little money they make is spent on drugs. My younger son is trying, but he sees his older brother getting away with stuff, and he just follows in his footsteps. I don't believe it.
7: My heart just sank to hear this man. Whoever you are, man, I'm so sorry. I'll say a prayer. Let me provide a sort of a path here for this gentleman. Who's kind of living a nightmare. You're going to need support. Whatever's going on in the house with two grown young men who are doing drugs and not spending it on the right things and that sort of thing, you're going to need to get external support. So don't do this on your own. Get a good church, a good Christian therapist. Get people around you who have the same values, because for you to change this is going to take some time. Now, number one, I think you're going to have to get, once you've got the support systems in, you're going to have to insist on a drug-free home. I mean, that's just, you can't compromise on that. And there are going to have to be some rules that you'll probably need help with in constructing, such as, here's what will keep you in the house for as long as until you're ready to launch, because they do need to launch sooner or later, and here's what won't. There are good counselors and therapists that can help you make a plan. You're going to need to chart a path for autonomy that your sons are not ready for. So I want you to start, as Stephen Covey says, with the end in mind. The end in mind is that they're out of your house. They can't be happy with that or fulfilled with that. Out of the house, autonomous, free, working somewhere, drug-free. And so what does it take to create that, keep the long run in mind? That means some of them may need a coach or a counselor. They also may need to know some house rules that you're going to enforce, and they may need to have the consequences of, you can stay here if you don't do drugs. If you can't, I'm sorry, you're going to be out of the house. And I've had to do that with many parents who said, well, what will they do? Well, they'll probably sleep on a friend's couch for a while and eat pizza and then find out, gosh, it's better being at home like the prodigal son. But you're going to have the rules and enforce those. And all the same time, letting these young men know that you love them, even though they will say that you hate them, you're providing experts, you're providing structure, you're providing a way and a path for autonomy and leaving and cleaving that they don't possess.
6: John, you encourage parents in the book to consider pain a good experience. It can be a good experience for them to know the bottom. And, you know, we all say this in the Christian community, you know, it's important for your children to go to a valley if that's where God needs to meet them. And, you know, one of the most, I think, challenging questions I ever received is, would you be willing to let God take your kids through that valley?
7: I think that's the hardest prayer any of us can pray, but it's a good one.
6: Yeah, and tell us why. Why is pain helpful?
7: Well, let's start with Hebrews 12. Where it says, all discipline seems painful, but it brings the peaceable fruit of righteousness. God's very clear, and he's the being that created neuroscience and parenting in the first place. And we want our kids to live a life of being right, living the right life. And so pain teaches us things. Now, we're not talking about the wrong kind of pain. We don't want to damage the child. Yeah. We don't mind them being uncomfortable. Discomfort is very different than damage. So evaluate if it's the right kind of pain that will help them mature and thrive. But yes, help the child learn that life is not about avoiding pain, because sometimes our culture teaches them it's about being happy and avoiding all kinds of pain. They stay immature. Actually, embrace it. Make it your ally. Learn to deal with a difficult teacher. Learn to deal with that bully. Learn to deal with a sport you haven't done or a course you haven't taken, and look what happens on the other end when you succeeded. And so all of a sudden they realize pain is my friend. It's my ally.
6: Yeah, but it's, again, hard to stand there as a parent and allow that to happen, but you got to do your best to let God do his best.
7: Yeah.
6: Right?
7: And that's when we need community. Those parents who are like-minded, and you can call them and say, I'm so sad, my child's crying and they're discouraged, but it was a legitimate boundary and a consequence, and the parent goes, stick with it, stick with it. And if you tell your child, stick with it, that child takes that in, and when they're 30, they'll go, I've got a hard job. I've got a hard marriage. I can stick with it because I've done it before.
6: That's good.
7: It's the internalization.
8: Yeah. And if you're that parent and you're thinking, this is just too difficult, I don't have the community, I don't know where to turn, Dr. Townsend mentioned the importance of a Christian counselor. We have caring Christian counselors here at Focus on the Family. 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
6: John, let's play another question about boundaries.
10: Hi, I have a question. My son is very energetic, likes to be active, like play sports and all those things, but I find it hard to get him to actually sit and listen. He's 6 years old, and I was wondering what would be a good way to teach him the importance of listening and having good listening skills.
7: Yeah, and you're addressing this at the right time, too. Six is a great age to learn that. And at six, especially boys, a lot of times girls, too, you're interested more in your activities, and you're interested more in what you have to say and not what anybody else has to say. So I would address this very directly with your son, just like any parent does. Here's how you clean your room. Here's how you set it for the table. And I would say, I want to help you learn to listen, because this is something that I think you're kind of challenged in. It's going to be very important to you. And so you just tell him, this is how you have great relationships. This is how people like you better. This is where you learn things. Now, sometimes a six-year-old who's really into activities will just blow that off. But it's in there somewhere because you have to give them the framework first of why this is important. And the second thing is you give them examples and say, when I was trying to tell you something about X, a movie we saw or something we did at church, and you kept changing the subject and talking about yourself, it didn't work between you and me, and you and I weren't that close. And all of a sudden, they realize, oh, this affects my relationships. And then sometimes a child will say, well, what do I do? Well, teach them the basics of asking questions. Stop talking and then say, how are you doing? What did you think? How was your day? And teach them those basic questions that everybody's got to learn, three or four of them that can get somebody to open up. And then have them practice that with their friends. And all of a sudden, now they're the captain of the team. Now, if none of that is working, that's when you have to say, in our home, we're going to need to have you talk and then listen and talk and then listen. And if you can't stop talking, sweetheart, we don't want to do it, but there might be a consequence for that, because you talking all the time and not listening is kind of hard on the whole family. It's not good for you. But hopefully it'll be done before you have to go to the consequence. But I've had parents have to do that, say, it's your turn to stop talking and start listening, and make that a norm so they do it in the real life.
6: It's so funny. I'm laughing because when I was a child, my mom's best friend, and we considered her family part of our family, my mom's best friend, Penny. And I think I was just talking way too much. Heaven knew that I would be sitting behind a microphone someday. But she said to me, she just turned to me and she said, Jimmy, you've got diarrhea of the mouth. Talk about making an impact on a child. I still remember that. I know where I was standing.
7: Word pictures are helpful.
6: When she said it, my immediate response, I just went quiet. Because I thought, oh, I didn't know. But I mean, to this day, I think it centered me on being able to be quieter so I can actually hear the person across the table from me.
7: Isn't that
6: me.
7: Something?
6: But somebody might look at that and say, that was harsh, but it did have a positive impact in my life.
7: Let's change that word from harsh to direct.
6: Yeah, okay.
7: Mm-hmm. Because every time, sometimes in our culture, it's sort of like if someone's direct, they're mean and harsh. Well, it feels harsh because you've never heard that before. But it's just direct by a caring, warm person.
6: Let's baptize the word direct. Because our culture's all about tolerance of everything, even parenting. Mm-hmm. Like, you got to tolerate your child's behavior. No, not really. So I don't know. I think back on it now, I laugh because, who would have known I would end up in communication
7: Richly ironic, isn't it?
6: Yeah. But anyway, so let me ask you this. In the book, you describe three realities. Let's spend a little time here and speak to the three realities of setting boundaries.
7: Yeah, it's very simple. And sometimes, since parenting is so complicated, we get into details that we don't need to get to. But if you can remember these three things, that'll really help. Is first, there's a problem and your child's not perfect. Your child's not perfect. And it's just the way it is. And if you can say that and realize, that we're born into the world in an imperfect world, and my child needs training and my child needs growth, you're okay. That makes us all relaxed to know my child's not perfect. They're just a work in progress. But next, it's plug in. You need relationships. It takes a church. It takes families. It takes neighbors. Don't do this alone, not even with a great spouse. We need other people's perspective and strength. And then the big one, I think, besides that, is grow in your own character and your own boundaries. When you have your own boundaries, your child's living around a grown-up who can make hard decisions, do the right thing, and succeed, and they see that and they want that.
6: Connecting that one to the first one, I think one of the things I think I did well was to show my boys that I'm not perfect. Mm-hmm. We know the child isn't perfect, and sometimes in parenting, we can reinforce that all day long. Mm-hmm. But what helps, I think what really helped for my sons was when I could confess that I'm not perfect. Yeah. I made that, I blew that. I remember one time saying to Trent after, I think I disciplined him for something, and it was probably too much energy. And I said to him, I'm sorry, I really reacted to that in a way that I shouldn't have reacted. And he had the biggest smile on his face. He was probably 8. And I said, why are you smiling like that? He goes, I didn't know parents had to apologize.
7: Wow.
6: Wasn't that?
7: What a light bulb moment.
6: What a light bulb. And it was a good thing. And I think maybe, you see these lessons that you lay down for your kids. That was probably one of the brighter lessons that I was able to get to.
7: Well, the funny thing about that, Jim, is, you know, we think it's a big deal that we let them know we're not perfect. They know.
6: That's true.
7: They've been watching.
6: Thank you for joining my therapy today with Dr. John Townsend.
7: They're just waiting to see you. Are they going to ever admit what I already know?
6: Yeah.
7: And that's in what you did. I love that rupture and repair dynamic of once you know you've screwed up, how fast can you repair it?
6: Yeah.
7: And kids do get that 8-year-old smile like, okay, things are okay.
6: Yeah.
7: Don't wait. Do it quickly.
6: Yeah, that's so, so good. In that context of the third of the realities, there's a concept in there. You said time does not heal all. We tend to use that so freely in our culture. Time will take care of it. We lose a loved one. Mm-hmm. Time will heal that. It's partially true, isn't it?
7: Mm-hmm.
6: It may not be all the way true, but...
7: Well, look at it like this. When you go to your doctor with a bacterial infection, does she say, well, time's going to heal this?
6: No.
7: She says, it's going to take time. Time is a necessary but insufficient condition. You must have it. It's not enough because of two other elements. It's time plus grace plus truth will do anything. Grace is the love of God, the love of other people, the support, and information, truth, principles, structures, these sorts of things. Time will do it as long as there's grace and truth involved.
6: Yeah. You know, for our parents that are in the middle of work and life and orchestrating all of that, and let's not talk about the in-laws and Christmas and Thanksgiving and all the stuff that happens throughout the year. You want me to do what, Dr. Townsend? Teach boundaries to our kids? Make the pitch for why doing this actually saves you so much work later.
7: There's a why here. And the why is because it's not now, it's about the future. The family, and you guys know this better than anybody, the family is an oven where you take this little bitty being and then you take it through all these experiences and these growth things, and then they come out, hopefully, a functional, loving adult. They can love, they can work, their life is in place. And that's what our job is about. And so if you can tolerate the tough thing about the attitude problem now, or the disrespect, or the chaos, and think, I'm making something later that'll be good for her and good for me. The parent's job is to bring the future into the present and say, we're doing these things because we want you to be a strong person, a happy person, an in-control person.
6: Mm. You know, one of the things, and we've talked with Dr. Kevin Lehman, and you know him well as a friend, you know, the birth order, personality, temperament must play into this a bit. And we saw that in our own children. You know, you think you're the same family, but each child is unique. Mm-hmm. And so we had the strong-willed child, then we had the more passive child. And you do have to, I would think, and maybe you disagree with this, I would think you have to kind of adjust these approaches of boundaries to the temperament of your child a bit. Not in the concreteness of them, but maybe in the way they're delivered. Or how would you answer that question about how I deal with the type of child I have, the strong-willed child and the passive child, just as an example?
7: Absolutely. I totally agree with that. The basics are the basics. There are house rules that we will always keep and we will stick to. But you have to customize it according to the temperament of the child, which was just built in and baked in from the DNA. And when you do that, everybody wins. So it's the communication style, is how direct you are, is how much you listen. As long as the basics are working and you're doing it their way, everything works.
6: And I think it's so good because, again, with my oldest son, it's very linear for him, very logic driven. He just wants to know. I remember saying to him, once he had his license, we had a midnight curfew, and I said to him, you know, be home by midnight. And he said, why? And I said, one, it's the time limit, and two, nothing good happens with teenagers after midnight. And he said to me, do you have empirical data to support that? That was exactly what he said. And my other son, who's much more feeler, I had the same chat with him 2 years later. Mm-hmm. And he said, okay, Dad, I think you're right. Mm-hmm. Very different responses, right? But that's the point, mm-hmm. that you have to know your child, which takes a bit of work, and then apply those principles accordingly.
7: Just like you'd like to be treated.
6: Yeah, well, there you go. I think that's in scripture, isn't it? Treat others. Yeah, we get it. John, this has been great. Thank you so much for, man, a lifetime of learning when it comes to neuroscience and therapy and psychology, but mostly the biblical application of this. And you've said it a couple of times here that the Lord is the creator of neuropathways. Mm-hmm. And we're finding that more and more. And I just love the way you blend that first as a Christian, but secondly, as a professional who works on the mind. I mean, these are important things to know. And that's the goal of us as parents is to, I hope, to create the healthiest adult children that we can, because in that we're honoring the Lord with our responsibility as the parent, right?
7: Yes, that's true, Jim. And I've just got to thank you for all the years of keeping the mission, the vision straight. I can't tell you how many parents I have referred to you whose lives and parenting were saved over the years because there was a message, there were skills, there was help that nobody else was putting out. So thank you.
6: Thank you so much, Dr. Townsend. It really helps when people like you sit at the microphone here and we can talk about it together. And that's the invitation. If this has sparked awareness for you or you know somebody that needs this book, get a hold of us. When you make a monthly pledge of any amount, we'll send you a copy as our way of saying thank you for joining the ministry. And together we're helping more people. 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One listener said this, I have learned so much from you and love the biblical parenting truths you encourage us with. Thank you for your time and energy. 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
6: And Dr. Townsend, you're involved with raising up the next generation of strong Christian counselors through your efforts at Concordia. Tell us more about that.
7: Well, it's the Townsend Institute for Leadership and Counseling at Concordia University in Irvine, California. It's for people that want an opportunity to enhance their career, get a new career, move up the ladder. 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You can get a master's or a certificate in counseling, or an organizational leadership, or an executive coaching and consulting. 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And actually, Forbes magazine made us the number one remote PhD in counseling. So we're real happy about that.
6: Yeah, it's great.
7: We have hundreds of students. 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We're at the bottom third of expensive schools like ours. And we have these great guest experts, people like Henry Cloud, Patrick Lencioni. There's a person named Jim Daly who speaks with our students who's very well
6: It's always fun to talk to the students.
7: So, yeah, we're at townsendinstitute.com.
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13: Do you know, I believe that if I had to risk my life to save yours, I'd do it. If this building started to burn, I'd come after you. And I'd come back for you, and I'd come back for you. I believe I would really do that most nights. But not tonight. Do you know why I wouldn't do it tonight? My children are here. I'm sorry, I love you, but tonight, you better have the exits picked out on your own.
14: I've often wondered, am I hero material? Would I put myself in harm's way to save the life of another person? Would I enter a burning building or face a hail of bullets? My dad was such a hero. He fought bravely to secure my freedom and protect this country. I would like to think I have the same character. But I know that though I may be willing to give my own life to save someone from disaster, I would be less than honest if I said I would be willing to give the life of my child or grandchild to save even the most deserving person. I don't know that I could even watch them suffer for such a cause. But God demonstrated His love for us in that while we were still living in sin, He gave His Son to die for us. That, my friend, is amazing love. That makes God an awesome hero. Lighten up and live.
12: 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I'm Dr. Wes Stafford, encouraging you to lighten up.
15: Asking the Holy Spirit to strengthen you isn't something you do weekly or monthly, but one day at a time. Are you receiving that strength each day? Today on Turning Point, Dr. David Jeremiah continues his look at securing inner peace in a world of outer conflict. Peace that's given as it's needed each day through the Holy Spirit. To introduce the conclusion of his message, The Strength of the Spirit, here's David.
16: I am sure you've heard people talk about how hard it is to live the Christian life.

without the Holy Spirit, it's an impossible task. And because the Christian life is supernatural, you need the supernatural to make it work. And that's where the Holy Spirit comes in. He is the strength of the Christian life. He is the inner working of your daily walk with the Lord. And the Holy Spirit is there to strengthen you so that when you are weak, even then you are strong. I've learned that lesson not only from the Bible, but from personal experience. The Spirit of God is the strength of God. And that's the subject that is before us in today's program. Also, I want to remind you that the ministry of the Holy Spirit and what it means is in this book that we have written called The Holy Spirit You May Not Know, a 250-page book that completes the trilogy on the Godhead. We now have The God You May Not Know, The Jesus You May Not Know, and this finishes it, The Holy Spirit You May Not Know. We're so excited because this book explains a lot of things that people wonder about. There are more questions about the Holy Spirit than the other members of the Trinity. I just have known that over the years as I've talked to people. In fact, many people who want to be Christians stumble over the truth of the Holy Spirit. We've answered many of the questions and explained the doctrine in many ways in this book, 250 pages in a hardback book. It's yours for the asking. When you send your gift to Turning Point today, send the best gift you can. Do what you believe God wants you to do. And then when you do that, ask for the book and it will be sent to you. This is part two of The Strength of the Spirit. We're talking about how the Spirit of God enables you to do what the Christian life demands. Let's begin part two together. Now, there's much more to glean from this prayer. In verses 16 through 19, we learn about the possibilities of this prayer. Ephesians 3:16 says, "Here's what I pray, that he would grant you, according to the riches of his glory, to be strengthened with might through his Spirit in the inner man." Paul asked God to fill the Ephesians with inward power, with inward strength. All the strong words he uses in verse 16, riches, glory, strengthened, and might. And the word might appears over and over in the New Testament, over 120 times. In total, it refers to the power that God gives to his people. God gives might to us through the inner part of our being. I'm so taken by the verse in 2 Corinthians 4:16 that the outward man is wasting away, but the inner man is being renewed day by day. That's true. I don't think anybody has to convince us of that. We know it. We experience, especially the outward man part of it. But the interesting thing is, the Bible tells us that while we may be seeming to be weakened in the outward person, we can become strengthened in the inward person. And that's what Paul is praying about. He wants his people, he wants us, to have a strong center so that whatever happens, whatever takes place in our lives, we have this power, this might, this strength that carries us through. One of our friends here at Shadow Mountain is a man named Rob Morgan. He preaches often when I'm not here. And he wrote a book some years ago that became a very special book to me because it was during the early days of my illness. And the book was on strength. The book was called The Strength You Need. I was feeling pretty weak then, and I was looking for strength anywhere I could find it. I remember picking up that book, and Rob had taken all of the passages in the Bible that talk about strength and written a chapter about him. And I was blessed by that book and helped by it. In this book, he said, "We're living in a difficult age, and events on the world stage are disconcerting. In times like these, we need to be stronger, stronger as husbands. We need to be stronger wives, stronger people. We need stronger children, stronger families, stronger churches, stronger determination to tackle each day for good and for God." And he said, "If you're like me, you want stronger faith, stronger peace, stronger joy, and more stamina to do the work the Lord assigns each day." And I kept saying to myself, "Amen, that's what I want. I want to be strong in my spirit. I want to be able to have the resilience and the strength and the stamina to face challenges that come my way, no matter what they may be. Not because I'm strong, but because there's a strength in me that is greater than me." The Bible says God has not given us a spirit of fear, but of power and of love and of a sound mind. And when you're strengthened by the Holy Spirit,
Paul said,

0: says three things will happen in your life. These are things we may not think about, but Paul wants us to know that when, first of all, we are strengthened in the Spirit, we sense the presence of God in our life. Now, this is a little bit delicate, but let me see if I can help us grab hold of it. He says that Christ may dwell in your hearts through faith, verse 17. The Bible says that Christ comes to live within our hearts when we become Christians. And Paul is writing this to Christian people, and he's praying that Christ might dwell in their hearts. There must be a difference between dwelling and living, and there is. The word dwell there means to be at home. Paul says, my prayer for you is that Christ may be at home in your heart. Have you ever been in a place where you were in the house, but you weren't at home in the house? Maybe they talked to you as close to the door as possible so that as fast as you came in, you will leave. You do not feel welcome. You do not feel at home. The Bible says that God's prayer for us is that Jesus Christ might live in our hearts and be at home there, that he might dwell there, that he might be comfortable there. Is Christ comfortable in your heart? Are you comfortable with Christ in your heart? It's interesting to think about that in terms of the scripture that we have here from Paul. John 14:23 says, if anyone loves me, he will keep my word, and the Father will love him, and we will come to him and make our home with him. That's what Almighty God wants. Paul is praying for the believers in Ephesus to experience this. Christ wants not just to be a resident in your life, not just your ticket to heaven. He wants you to be comfortable with him. He wants him to be a part of your daily existence. I don't know if this happens to you, but for me, when I wake up in the morning, the first thing I think about when I wake up is the Lord. And I pray and I talk to him even before I'm totally awake. And many days, the last thing that I think about before I go to sleep is the Lord and what he's done and what he's working in my life. He wants you to be in that vein. He wants the Holy Spirit to bring Jesus Christ into your life, and that he would not just be a resident, but he'd be the president and he'd be at home there. So here's a question to ask yourself. Is Christ at home in your heart? I'm not asking you if he's in your heart, because most of you already, you've taken Jesus into your heart. But have you made him comfortable? And I don't need to go into all the details of the things that can make Jesus uncomfortable, but you know what I'm talking about. Give him a place of honor and comfort in your heart. He says, when you have this inner strength in the Holy Spirit in your heart, first of all, Christ will be at home in your heart. And then secondly, he says, you will be able to comprehend the love that Christ has for you. Verse 17, that you, being rooted and grounded in love, may be able to comprehend with all the saints what is the width and length and depth and height, to know the love of Christ which passes knowledge. I don't know if you can get your arms around this. What an incredible thing it is to know that somebody loves you. And what a wonderful thing to know that God has you as the object of his love. I know that we know God loves us. We read that, but just think about that for a moment. You are loved by the creator of the universe. He loves you. And Paul wants us to understand that with such desire that he actually gives us the four dimensions of God's love. I don't know if you've ever noticed this before, the width and length and depth and height of his love. Now, I've read a lot of sermons on these. A lot of pastors have taken these four things and created some fanciful sermons. I don't have one of those for you today, but I want to illustrate it for you by taking you to John 3:16. You don't have to turn to it because you all know it. For God so loved the world that he gave his only begotten Son, that whosoever believeth in him should not perish, but have everlasting life. Now, let's look at that verse in terms of the dimensions of the love of God. For God so loved the world. That's the width of God's love. How wide is his love? It's as wide as the world. And anybody teaches you any different than that, they're not teaching the gospel. God loves the whole world. He loves everyone in the world. For God so loved the world. That's the width of his love. That he gave his only begotten Son. How much did he love us? He loved us so much that he dispatched his only begotten Son to this earth. That's the length he went to show us his love. He didn't just say, I love you. He said, I love you, and sent Jesus as the person of his love. That whosoever believes in him should not perish. That's the depth of God's love. God loves us so much that he doesn't want us to go into the depth of the earth in hell. He wants to save us from that, and his love reaches to the very depth of life. And his love is also a love that has height to it. He loves us so much that we might have eternal life. Every time you read John 3:16, just remember John 3:16 is the four dimensions of God's love. I remember reading that many atrocities were committed during the period of history known as the Spanish Inquisition. I once read a story about a Spanish prisoner whose bones were discovered when soldiers opened up one of the underground dungeons used by the leaders of the Inquisition. What they found was that flesh and clothing had long since dissolved, but the soldiers found the remnants of bones chained to a wall. And that wasn't all they found. On the wall of that prison, cut into the rock with a sharp piece of metal, was a cross. And above the cross in Spanish was the word height. And below the cross was the word depth. And one arm was length and the other arm was breadth. So not only does John 3:16 teach us the four dimensions of God's love, but so does the cross. I'm sure you have noticed in recent days how many people on business and talk shows are wearing crosses. Everybody wears a cross. But you have to wonder, do they understand that that cross is a symbol of the four dimensions of God's love? He came down to us and reached out to us that we might not go down, but that we might go up to be with him. That's what the scripture says. Love that passes, the Bible says, all understanding. That's what you call an oxymoron. How can love be understood if it passes understanding? Well, the point is that we can't know this love by human knowledge. We can only know this love through the Holy Spirit who is in our heart. Remember, Paul was praying this prayer at a very certain time. I think this is instructive because when we read this prayer in Ephesians, it's right in the context of the anger that was being expressed by the Jews toward the Gentiles and the Gentiles toward the Jews. And Paul was trying to help them understand that God has enough love to bring these two entities together in one thing called the church. The love of God inspires us to go into the worst parts of town and minister to the down and outers. And we can't do that on our own strength, but when we have the Holy Spirit in our lives, when the Holy Spirit is filling us and giving us strength, then we can do what we would not otherwise be able to do. And we can be emissaries of the love of Christ. We should love others in the same way that God loves us. We should reach into the reservoir of God's love for us, and out of that reservoir, we should find a way to love other people. Then, not only is it true, when the Holy Spirit strengthens you, you will sense Christ's presence in your life. And the Holy Spirit will strengthen you so that you can comprehend God's love in your life. But when the Holy Spirit strengthens you, you will be filled with the fullness of God. 3:19, Ephesians, that you may be filled with the fullness of God. These progressions come in the right order. The inner strength of the Holy Spirit leads us to the indwelling of Christ. The indwelling of Christ leads us to the knowledge of God's love for us. And now his abundant love leads us to experience the fullness of God's presence within us. I know over the years when you read about being filled with the Spirit, it sends questions running through your mind. I told you earlier, it doesn't mean filled up like filled up to your knees or your shoulders. It means to be controlled by. When some people read this, they don't understand it because it doesn't mean what it normally would mean in English. It means to be filled by, to be controlled by. When you're filled with God, you're controlled by God. Look at the illustration Paul used later in his book. He said, we aren't to be drunk with wine, but to be filled with the Spirit. In the same way that a person is controlled by inebriation, the Bible says we're to be controlled by the Spirit of God. We're to be controlled by God. He was telling us that when we are allowing the Spirit of God to live his life in us, when we acknowledge that he is there for us, the one thing that will happen is we'll begin to learn what it means for God to control our life. Do you ask God about stuff? You ever see somebody in need and you say, God, should I help this person? Do you think God will answer you? Not out loud, but in your heart, in your spirit, he will. Do you ever do things that you do and people question it? What are you doing that for? Did you ever say, because God told me to? And they look at you like you're some weird person. God talks to you. Yes, if you're controlled by God, you have the impressions and the sense in your heart that what you're doing is a God thing. And he gives you great joy to do that, even when some people may not understand it. I told you once before that one of the things I did during Christmas, and I've continued to do it, is to carry a little extra cash around. And when you see somebody that you'd like to bless, just to bless them. And it's so interesting. Donna could tell you, we've had so many interesting stories. When you do that, people don't want to take it. I can't take that. What's that for? And you know what I tell them? God told me to do this. Oh, okay. And then they say thank you and put it in their pocket. Listen to me. God wants to tell us what to do and help us do it. He wants to be in control of our lives. And that sometimes seems so out of perspective for most people. God wants to control my life? Absolutely. When you let the Holy Spirit have his way in your heart, God will control your life. And the possibilities of that are overwhelming. As we bring Ephesians 3 to a close, I want to highlight the potential of Paul's prayer. In verse 20, he says, "Now to him who is able to do exceedingly abundantly above all that we ask or think, according to the power that works in us." You know how much God wants to do this for you? Do you know how much he wants to help you? Let me show you the pregnancy of this verse. This verse tells us that God is so anxious to help you, you can't understand this verse unless you take it apart and put it back together. I have told people it may be the most pregnant verse in the Bible. Here's what he says. He wants to do exceedingly abundantly above all that you could ever ask or think. He wants to do exceedingly. What does that mean? Only eternity will reveal how God has answered all of our prayers. We thought he'd ignored them, but when we look back, we realize he not only answered them, he answered them exceedingly. And he wants to do it abundantly. He doesn't want to just make minor improvements. He wants to overrule our plans and give them a magnificence worthy of himself. He wants to give us exceedingly abundantly. And then the Bible says he wants to give us exceedingly abundantly above. He's able to do exceedingly more. God can take what we ask and enlarge it. He can take our thoughts and go beyond them. We can only see the here and now. God sees the then and there. And then he's able to do exceedingly abundantly above all. He's not restricted to just one request. He can do all requests. He's able to do exceedingly abundantly above all that we ask. What are we asking for? The Bible says we have not because we ask not. The Bible says if we ask, God will hear us. Maybe it's the peace in the midst of the storm. Maybe it's salvation of a loved one. Maybe it's help in an emergency. Maybe it's guidance in a direction. Maybe it's victory over sin. No matter what we might ask, God is able to do it. He's able to do exceedingly, abundantly, above all that we ask. And here's the one that is really hard to comprehend. Or think. God is able to do exceedingly abundantly above all that we ask or even think. We have thoughts we never express. We have yearnings that we would like to ask God about, but we're afraid to. Maybe that's too much to ask God for this. And we have longings that are so intangible, we can barely put them into our own words. God is able to do everything that I have said, even to the things that you think when you pray. God reads these thoughts and he's able to accomplish what is beyond our imagination. This is the potential of Paul's prayer. That's the application of his prayer to your life and mine. Right now, today, if we will put our life in his hands, he can do everything he promised. How much is that, Pastor? It's exceedingly abundantly above all that you can ask or think. What a wonderful guarantee that is from the God of heaven. And that's why at the end of this, there's a benediction. To him be glory in the church by Jesus Christ to all generations forever and ever. What a great God we have. He's given us all these promises and he's given us the Holy Spirit to give us the strength to grab hold of these promises and put them into action. This is a lifetime experience for us. We grow in this every year as we trust the Lord. But what a wonderful thing it is to know you're not alone. You're not trying to get through all of this in your own strength. You have a God who cares about you. You have a God who knows what's going on in your life. And you know how much He loves you? He loves you exceedingly, abundantly, above all that you can ask or even think. But you have to be willing to accept it. You have to be willing to respond to it. I'm going to wrap this up today with a brief story from history. In the list of American presidents, there's one man who appears twice beside our current president. His name is Grover Cleveland, and he occupies the 22nd and the 24th places in the roll call of presidents. He dedicated the Statue of Liberty in New York Harbor, and he was the only president to marry while he was in the White House. He was 49 at the time, and his bride, Frances, was 21. And it was a romance that captivated the nation. Grover Cleveland was a Presbyterian preacher's son, well-trained in Christian truth, and in the midst of national turmoil and a personal health crisis, he actually endured surgery on a friend's yacht so that no one would know he was having surgery. He kept working late into the night as soon as he returned recovery. Historians tell us of his integrity and his courage and his common sense. His dying words summed up his life. Here they are. I have tried so hard to do right. Above his bed hung his life's motto from Deuteronomy 33:25, which captures what we've been talking about today. Here's that verse. As thy days, so shall thy strength be. Grover Cleveland said, if I have any coat of arms, that's it. As your days, so shall your strength be. That means every day you get up and you ask God for strength for that day. And then the next day you do the same thing. You don't get to have 4 or 5 days at a time. It's one day at a time. As your day, here's the strength for that day. And that's the way you live this life that Paul is talking about in Ephesians 3. You access the strength of the Spirit of God every day. Every day you say, Lord God, here's this day you've given me. Now give me the strength to do what I need to do today to bring honor and glory to your name and to bring wholeness to my life. God is able to do that. How do I know that? He told me so in this book. He told me He's able to do that for you and for me. We don't have to live normal Christian lives. We can live supernormal Christian lives in the power of the Holy Spirit if we'll give Him a chance to let that happen. Amen. And we've been talking about this over these weeks, and the filling of the Spirit is the giving of control of your life to the Spirit of God and letting Him be the one who makes the decisions, and you counsel with Him and He tells you what to do and you do it. And when you do that, you begin to live at a different level than you've ever lived in before. And you sense as you look back over things that have happened, how did that happen? How did that take place? That had to have been a God thing. That's what the Spirit of God does. And I hope you've gained some of that from these last 2 days of discussing the strength of the Spirit. Tomorrow, as I mentioned to you the other day, we're going to talk about the best evidence for the Spirit. Over the years, I've heard a lot of people talk about how you can know if somebody's filled with the Spirit, and they have a lot of different ways they have concocted, but they're not from the Scripture. The Scripture tells us that the Spirit of God is evidenced in certain ways. We'll find out about it tomorrow. Be sure and join us then. See you next time.
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0: Bill Wickham and Crowder, it really is Amazing Grace on his radio. Hi, I'm Donna Cruz. This is a tough year if you're not really a sports fan. We just wrapped up some really big games with basketball and hockey, and right on the heels of that, the World Cup, which is going to be going on for a while. But even in the middle of that, we have Wimbledon. We've got the Tour de France coming up starting on July 4th. Then we've got the MLB All-Star Game. And as the World Cup wraps up towards the end of July, we get almost an entire month off sports before football starts again in early September. So I don't know, maybe it's a good time to start watching those Christmas and July movies if you're not a sports fan.
1: Partly cloudy sky through the night, and overnight low will drop down close to 65 degrees. We should see ample sunshine on Thursday with a high near 90. Mainly clear near 70 Thursday night, sunshine low 90s on Friday. Just a smidgen warmer Saturday, sunny skies, a high close to 95, or in the mid-90s with a slight chance of showers and storms Sunday. I'm meteorologist Sally Russell with more uplifting and encouraging music next on his radio 89.3.
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1: Toby Mac, Lord, It Feels Good on his radio. Hi, I'm Donna Cruz. Curious how you feel about this, too. A lot of people are saying one of the best things about the whole vacation is just having things on the calendar, having something to look forward to. Most people said the anticipation of the trip was the very best part. But when it came to work life, there was a little bit of a division. There are two groups of people. They both had a lot of anticipation and excitement leading up to their vacations. But one of the groups decided to just have all that build up and then, oh, just take care of the work once they got back home. The other group talked about front-loading the work and didn't experience all that joy leading up to their vacation because they were working hard to get prepared for it. Felt pretty good because that relaxation kind of lingered when they got back home because they did their work ahead of time instead of coming back home and having to make up all that lost time. Good to consider before we pack the bag.
2: Partly cloudy sky through the night, and overnight low will drop down close to 65 degrees. We should see ample sunshine on Thursday with a high near 90. Mainly clear near 70 Thursday night, sunshine low 90s on Friday. Just a smidgen warmer Saturday, sunny skies, a high close to 95, or in the mid-90s with a slight chance of showers and storms Sunday. I'm meteorologist Sally Russell with more uplifting and encouraging music next on his radio 89.3.
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His Radio. I'm Josh, and here we are. It's Thursday already. This week seems to have kind of flown by a little bit. Do you feel like that too? Either way, we got today, tomorrow, and then the beautiful weekend is here. Get excited. His Radio with Jamie McDonald.

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0: We never remember all the food that we have. His radio, it's Josh, and I'm talking about in our house, in the refrigerator, in the cabinets. We're always forgetting about food items. We'll do a grocery order, go to the grocery store, and we'll come back with stuff and start putting it away. And then it's like, whoa, we've already got three of those. Where did they come from? And we'll have completely forgotten about it. Same thing with like leftovers or packages and things that we've opened. They slowly get pushed to the back. And then you just totally forget that they were ever in there to begin with until you find them 2-3 weeks later and you're like, oh yeah, that would have been good, but it's no good now. I don't know how to solve the problem. I wish everything could be in the front so you could see it all, but I guess that's just the nature of refrigerators and cabinets. There has to be some stuff in the back. Maybe we'll figure out a system at some point, but for now, we'll do our best not to be wasteful.
1: Partly cloudy sky through the night, and overnight low will drop down close to 65 degrees. We should see ample sunshine on Thursday with a high near 90. Mainly clear near 70 Thursday night, sunshine low 90s on Friday. Just a smidgen warmer Saturday, sunny skies, a high close to 95, or in the mid-90s with a slight chance of showers and storms Sunday. I'm meteorologist Sally Russell with more uplifting and encouraging music next on His Radio 89.3.
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Keep holding on. His Radio, I'm Josh. I know it's tough when you're in the midst of it. I've been in that exact situation where everything seems like it's crumbling around you, but then you get to the end of the tunnel. You see that light. You see that God was there with you the whole time. So remember that if you're in the midst of something right now, hold on. He's there with you.

I was hoping for a Pizza Planet pop-up near me or something. His radio, it's Josh. Everybody's talking about Toy Story 5 right now. I've heard good reviews about the movie. Can't wait to see it with the family. But Papa John's doing the Toy Story personal pizzas. They've got different options related to different characters, but I thought they were going to have like cool toys or something. It's just Toy Story printed on the boxes. So I'll probably still try one, but I was hoping for a little

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0: How excited are you to chill out with his radio this summer? Hey, it's Josh, and I'm so excited. It's been a great time so far with our first three Chill Zone stops, and don't worry, we've got plenty more to come. Savannah, Georgia, we had so much fun with you yesterday, but don't worry, we're coming to more spots. Greer, South Carolina, we're going to see you next Tuesday, June 30th. We'll be hanging out at Century Park, giving out those free sweet frozen treats to the first 100 folks in line. 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It's going to be so good. It's going to be a great way to cool down. And there's also a great park there that the kids will love to play at if you come hang out starting at 10 a.m. Get there early, like I said, for a chance to be one of the first 100 people in line. Our awesome fun patrol going to be on hand too, giving you out some his radio swag. 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It's going to be a good time all around. 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
1: Partly cloudy sky through the night, and overnight low will drop down close to 65 degrees. We should see ample sunshine on Thursday with a high near 90. Mainly clear near 70 Thursday night, sunshine low 90s on Friday. Just a smidgen warmer Saturday, sunny skies, a high close to 95, or in the mid-90s with a slight chance of showers and storms Sunday. I'm meteorologist Sally Russell with more uplifting and encouraging music next on His Radio 89.3.
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1: Make this the best day it can be. His radio, it's Josh. Maybe it's been a rough week for you. Maybe you're feeling burned out. Maybe you're thinking, the rest of the week wasn't great, so today's not going to be either. But you can finish strong. You can start fresh today and say, I'm going to make this day a great day.

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0: Just one more minute. His radio, it's Josh. We all know that feeling well. We want one more minute of that show that we're watching. One more minute to swing on the swing if you're a kid. There's always something we want just a little more of, but it is true that all good things do have to come to an end. Oh, I wish we could just be inside of those awesome moments forever and ever, and you know, they just continue to last, but we got to have those down times to really enjoy the super good times. That's the thing. I recognize it in my kids. We were playing on the swings last night, and we had to go in. It was bedtime, time to start winding down, and they're like, no, I don't want to. I want to stay out of here. I'll just sleep outside. You know, all the classic excuses, and I related to that. I was like, you know what? I feel the same way. Once they're in bed and I'm finally chilling out for the night, watching a show or something like that, I'm like, ah, just one more episode, just five more minutes, and then I got to tell myself it's time to wind down and get ready for bed. So we all want that little bit of extra time, but we need the down times to enjoy the fun times.
1: Partly cloudy sky through the night, and overnight low will drop down close to 65 degrees. We should see ample sunshine on Thursday with a high near 90. Mainly clear near 70 Thursday night, sunshine low 90s on Friday. Just a smidgen warmer Saturday, sunny skies, a high close to 95, or in the mid-90s with a slight chance of showers and storms Sunday. I'm meteorologist Sally Russell with more uplifting and encouraging music next on his radio 89.3.
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I never thought it would feel chilly outside at the end of June. His radio, it's Josh. I went on a morning walk the other day, and it was like 60 degrees out. And once I got to walking, the breeze started moving a little bit. I was like, it's actually chilly out here. But hey, 60 degrees, much better than 90.

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0: His Radio. I'm Josh, and I'd like to pray for us right now. Dear God, thank you so much for a great week so far. Thank you for all your many blessings. Lord, we love you so much, and we continue to be grateful for each and every one of the people you put in our lives. It's hard to kind of focus on that aspect sometimes when we get used to our families, our friends, our spouse, our children, our coworkers, everybody who's around us every day, the people who impact our lives. You know, it can go both ways too. Like the really positive ones, sometimes we fail to notice how positive of an impact they can have on us, how much they cheer us up every day, how much they, you know, fill us up spiritually. And then there's also negative people in our lives sometimes that we don't realize how much they're bringing us down, God. And I pray that you'll help us to see both sides of it so we can be thankful for those positive impacts and we can kind of, you know, sort out the negative ones as we need to so that we are living our best lives, ultimately to point back to you, God, to feel the incredible energy that comes from the people that you put into our lives every single day. And whether that be positive or negative, we kind of have to filter that out. And so I'm thankful for everybody that you bring our way, God. And I pray that you'll help us to be good discerners of the proper people to have in our lives to continue building us up to gain a closer relationship every day with you. God, thank you for everything you give us, all the people in our lives, and all the other blessings that are made available to us each and every day. Lord, we love you. We thank you. It's in Jesus' name. Amen.
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0: We're gearing up for our next Chill Zone stop with His Radio. I'm Josh, and it's been a blast. These first few have been so much fun. Thank you for coming out. We're going to keep the party going in Greer, South Carolina next. We're going to be there next Tuesday, June 30th, 10 a.m. Come out, be one of the first 100 people in line, and you get a free frozen sweet treat from our friends at Snow Hut Shaved Ice Shop. It's going to be awesome there at Century Park in Greer, South Carolina next Tuesday. Don't forget to come out and see us and get there early. 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And grabbing those photos with you in the photo booth, slinging that awesome His Radio swag. 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
1: Partly cloudy sky through the night, and overnight low will drop down close to 65 degrees. We should see ample sunshine on Thursday with a high near 90. Mainly clear near 70 Thursday night, sunshine low 90s on Friday. Just a smidgen warmer Saturday, sunny skies, a high close to 95, or in the mid-90s with a slight chance of showers and storms Sunday. I'm meteorologist Sally Russell with more uplifting and encouraging music next on His Radio 89.3.
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His radio, it's Josh. Yes, these long days are kind of weird because we've gone out the past couple nights after dinner to hang out in the backyard. He looks up, sees the moon. He's like, what is that doing there? It's still daytime. He goes, hey, moon, you're not supposed to be out yet.

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0: I want to dance like David. I want a faith like Paul. I want to sing like Silas, tearing down the prison walls. I want to face that fire.

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0: talking about some of the foods that just aren't quite the same anywhere else. It's radio. It's Josh. Yeah, growing up in the South, we have certain things that have to be certain ways or they're not as good as they could be. Take sweet tea, for example. That's probably one of the most prominent examples possible. Now, you have sweet tea here in the South, and that tea is sweet. Let me tell you, there's some places I go and get it, and I'm like, okay, this is like pure syrup. I can't possibly drink this, but I've gotten a pretty high tolerance for it over the years. So, yeah, sweet tea is one of those things that when you go somewhere else and get it, it's just not the same. And don't even get me started on the places that serve unsweet tea. I don't know what's even up with that. Other things like biscuits and cornbread, you know, you can get those things in other areas of the country, but there's something about the way that they're made in the South. The love that goes into it, I think, is a big part of it. But yeah, things like that and some other Southern staples are just so much better here and can't really be recreated in the proper way anywhere else.
1: Partly cloudy sky through the night, and overnight low will drop down close to 65 degrees. We should see ample sunshine on Thursday with a high near 90. Mainly clear near 70 Thursday night, sunshine low 90s on Friday. Just a smidgen warmer Saturday, sunny skies, a high close to 95, or in the mid-90s with a slight chance of showers and storms Sunday. I'm meteorologist Sally Russell with more uplifting and encouraging music next on Hughes Radio 89.3.
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3: You certainly cannot go to heaven without Jesus Christ being your Savior. So we're talking about fact, truth versus feeling. We're talking about truth versus what I believe about my relationship. My relationship is absolutely intact. My relationship is absolutely sealed. It is not sealed by my conduct, not sealed by my behavior. It is not sealed by my feelings. It is sealed by the precious work of Jesus Christ at Calvary. When I trusted Him as my Savior, the Spirit of God sealed me.
4: When you receive Jesus Christ as Savior, you're adopted into God's family. Regardless of how you feel, and no matter what your circumstances may look like, that relationship is secure forever. 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
3: If you were to die today, are you sure you have eternal life? Does that question disturb you a little bit? Does it make you feel sort of restless? Maybe a little insecure, uncertain, maybe a little doubtful, maybe a little fearful, maybe even a little defensive, or just plain angry? Why would that question bother you? Because you see, if you're really clear in your mind that you have the gift of eternal life, that if you were to die today that you'd go to heaven, then that question should not bother you at all. But it just may be the fact that it bothers you is because you are not sure. You are uncertain. You are a little restless about the whole idea. Well, if you are, it just may be that you need to make sure. And if you're interested in making sure about where you're going to spend eternity, then I've got good news for you. And that's what I want to talk about in this message, because I want to talk about eternal life and the very fact that you can be sure that you have the gift of eternal life. And I want you to turn, if you will, to 1 John chapter 5. In this fifth chapter of 1 John, he has been talking about the very idea of assurance. And John has been saying this very clearly, that if you have the Son of God, who is Jesus, then you have eternal life. And if you don't have Him, you don't have the life. And he makes it very clear. And then he ends by saying in verse 13, "These things I have written to you who believe in the name of the Son of God, in order that you may know that you have eternal life." Not that you may hope so, not maybe, not possibly, but that you can absolutely know that you possess the gift of eternal life, which simply means that you and God have had a transaction, that you have had a personal experience with Him whereby He has given to you this life. Now, what is this eternal life? It is an endless duration. It is a life of endless duration in the presence of and with fellowship with God, which begins at a moment of time in this life and lasts forever. Well, I want us to think for just a moment, because you see, it is just what we said. It is the gift of eternal life. The wages of sin is death, but the gift of God is eternal life through Jesus Christ our Lord. And you cannot have the gift of eternal life apart from Christ. It is irreversibly linked to a personal relationship with Jesus. So when somebody says, "Well, no, I'm going to heaven when I die, but I don't believe in this Jesus business." No, then you don't have any assurance. That may be something you think, but you'll not find anywhere in the Bible that that's true. What you're going to find is that the Bible says, if you have the Son Jesus, you have eternal life. If you don't have Him, you don't have eternal life. Now listen to what he says in this 13th verse again. "These things," all this he's been writing about, "I have written to you who believe in the name of the Son of God, in order that you may know," listen, "that you may know that you have eternal life." So the question is this: does God really and truly want us to be absolutely sure about eternal life? Yes, He does. And you see, our salvation is not based upon our works, but upon the finished work of Jesus Christ at Calvary. And when I place my trust in Him and what He has done, I become eternally secure, because listen, The focus of eternal security is on the work of God. My assurance of what He has done is something inside of me. It is a confident conviction that I have. It is a confident realization that what God has promised is now real in my life. Listen to carefully now. You can go to heaven without being assured of your eternal security, without being assured of having eternal life, and without being assured that you're saved. But you cannot go to heaven without salvation. You certainly cannot go to heaven without Jesus Christ being your Savior. So we're talking about fact, truth versus feeling. We're talking about truth versus what I believe about my relationship. My relationship is absolutely intact. My relationship is absolutely sealed. It is not sealed by my conduct, not sealed by my behavior. It is not sealed by my feelings. It is sealed by the precious work of Jesus Christ at Calvary. When I trusted Him as my Savior, the Spirit of God sealed me. The Spirit of God sealed you. We do not seal ourselves. We are sealed under the day of redemption, whether I feel it or not, whether I feel secure in it or not, whether I have any assurance at all or not. When God seals you, you are sealed. The tragedy is you will go through life tormented with doubts and fears and anxieties. Now, more than likely, if you doubt that you have the gift of eternal life, you doubt that you've been saved, you doubt that you're eternally secured by God, more than likely you're going to find a reason in one of these that I'm going to mention. So let's begin with the first one, and that's this. One of the reasons that people doubt their assurance, they have no assurance, they doubt their eternal security, they doubt their eternal life, is because they don't have it. That's the reason they doubt it, because they've never been saved. And you know what they've done? They've deceived themselves. And so here's what they've done. When they say, well, yes, I know that I'm going to heaven, I do have the gift of eternal life, and when they don't, the Spirit of God convicts them, they just shove it down. And the Spirit of God convicts them and they cram it down. The Spirit of God convicts them and they squeeze it again. The Spirit of God convicts them and they repress it and they depress it and they repress it until finally, here's what's happening. They don't feel like that's a problem anymore because they've sort of reasoned themselves out of that. It has nothing to do with that, you know, there's something else. Here's what happens. They will be unsure about life. There'll be other areas of uncertainty in their life, and what they won't realize and what they won't face up to is they've never been saved. They say, well, you know, everybody's got doubts. Everybody's got fears. One of the primary reasons people have no assurance of salvation is because they've never trusted Jesus Christ personally, deliberately, willfully, at a moment in time with their soul, with their spirit, with their whole eternal destiny. That's the primary reason. But there's a second reason. A second reason people do not have his assurance is because of sin in their life. Because here's what sin does. Sin is a violation of the law of God. Sin short circuits our assurance, and here's how it happens. When a person chooses to sin against God, what happens? They feel some sense of estrangement. They don't feel as close to God. They may even feel rejected. They don't sense God's love for them. They don't feel worthy of God loving them. And so what happens is, as a result of sin in a person's life, that short circuits their assurance. And so people who once were sure and they begin to disobey God and rebel against Him, and get into sin, and you ask them, are you sure you're saved? Well, I used to be. You lost your assurance. You did not lose your eternal security because God the Father has so arranged His whole redemption plan that once you've trusted Jesus Christ as your personal Savior, forever a child of God, and Jesus is the living, eternal advocate sitting at the Father's right hand, proof to us, assurance to us, we are still the sons of God. And so therefore, when a person says, well, I think I don't have an assurance because, you know, I've sinned against God, and therefore, well, if there was nothing in the Bible about forgiveness, nothing in here about Jesus being our advocate, then you may have some reason. But you see, God has taken care of the sin problem at the cross. Now, what happens is when you and I sin against God and the chastising hand of God comes down on us and we begin to feel the pain and feel the pruning knife a little bit, we go, oh, I must be lost. If I weren't lost, God wouldn't do this. No, listen, it's because you aren't lost that God does that. The Bible says in the 12th chapter of Hebrews, he says, for example, verse 7, He says, it is for discipline that you endure. God deals with you as with sons. For what son is there whom his father does not discipline? If you are without discipline, of which all have become partakers, then you are illegitimate children and not sons. So you say, well, you mean to tell me that I'm to be happy when God puts the pruning knife on me? Yes, you are. Well, why should I be happy about that? Because, listen, it is painful proof that you're a child of God. And so sin, it will short-circuit your assurance, but it doesn't mean that you're not saved. There is a third reason, and that is false doctrine. When people, for example, when they're taught that you can be saved and then you can be lost, or oftentimes a very heavy emphasis on doing and performing and living up to rules and living by the commandments and all these things. Now, I'm not dispelling the commandments. I'm simply saying that oftentimes people have the feeling, if I don't do certain things, then I'm not saved. Well, how did you get saved? Did you get saved by doing things? No, you did not. Now, watch this. When a person is taught that you can be saved and be lost, and they're taught that from childhood, like I and many other people have been, it takes a long time to get over that. And you know what? A person can hear the gospel, hear the truth. It is oftentimes so ingrained in them. They want to believe what you're saying. They desire to believe what you're saying, but somehow they just can't believe what you're saying. Well, listen carefully. When you're taught error, it's difficult to get rid of it. I understand that, but here's what you have to decide. Do I want to know the truth or do I not? Am I going to hold on to tradition? Am I going to hold on to what somebody else believes because I don't want to hurt their feelings? Or do I want to know the truth of the living God so I can live by this truth and live successfully and victoriously and triumphantly by it? And besides that, I want to live joyfully and confidently and assuredly that no matter what happens, I'm heaven bound. That's the way I want to live. Now, if it hurts their feelings, they'll get over it at some point. If they don't get over it in this life, when you get to heaven, say, told you so. I told you so. Look now, I told you so. You see, and sometimes it's not a matter of false doctrine, but just not being taught at all. That's what happens, not being taught at all. And so people go to church and they hear all kind of things. They go to Bible studies and they hear all kind of things. And then, you know, they've never been taught the truth of Scripture. And so that leads me to another reason that people oftentimes doubt their eternal security, they doubt their salvation, doubt that they have the gift of eternal life, which is what God gives us when we're saved. They doubt it because of an overemphasis on emotionalism. But here's what I want you to remember. When your emphasis is more on emotion than truth, here's what's going to happen. You're going to be governed by your emotions. Your emotions are going to dictate to you. Your emotions are going to overpower and overwhelm the truth that you know. You see, here's what happens. The reason people get off base spiritually and their emotionalism takes over and then they lose their sense of assurance is because they are so into this emotional thing rather than getting into the truth of the Word of God. What does the Bible teach? What does it say? Does it say we're to praise Him? Yes. Yes, yes, yes, yes, yes. But if you want your praise and your emotionalism, which we all enjoy, if you want it to be right and really glorifying to God and just not something you just want to make yourself feel good so you can feel better and better and better because you don't want to come down off of that, listen, if praise is really genuine, you should be able to come down and hit the solid rock of the living, eternal, unchangeable, immutable Word of God and be absolutely confident. You see, emotionalism is fine as long as that emotionalism is saturated with the truth of the living God. When it is not, you're going to lose something. It won't be your salvation. You lose your assurance. There's another reason that people lose their assurance, and that is because they do not believe the teaching of the Word of God. Now, I want to give you an example of something. I'm going to tell you something. I'll say to somebody who doubts their salvation, let me tell you what, here's what God says. Here's what He says right here. He says, these things have I written you that believe in the name of the Son of God and all that you may know that you have eternal life. Do you believe in Jesus? Yes, sir. Tell me about your salvation experience. So they tell me how they got saved. Same way I got saved, just different age and different circumstances, but same thing. All right. Now, do you believe that you can know? Well, I'm sure you can. Well, do you have assurance? No, I don't. Well, let's see what it says. And so here's what the Bible says. For by grace are you saved through faith, that not of yourselves, it's the gift of God, not of works, lest any man should boast. You believe that? Yes, I do. The Bible says, believe on the Lord Jesus Christ, and thou shalt be saved. You believe that? Yes, I do. All right, and you've placed your trust in him, yes. Well, are you sure? Well, you know, on they go. Now, here's a real burden to me. I mean, this really struck my heart this morning. I thought, to be able to hear the truth and to hear it and then to say, no, I just don't know. Now, here's what I want you to remember. It's just this crystal clear in the mind of God. Listen, if God says something is true, it's either true or God's a liar. It's either true or he's trying to deceive me. It's either true or he's not who he says he is. So when I come to a verse of scripture and he says, these things have I written to you that you may know that you have eternal life, and you tell me, no, you can't know that. You can't be assured of that. What you're saying is God lied. If we confess our sins and he's faithful and just to forgive us our sins and to cleanse from all unrighteousness, and I've confessed my sin, then I doubt he's forgiven me, then what I'm saying is, God, you lied. Now, here's what I want to show you. Here's what happens. In the train of thought, you believe the Bible? Yes. Do you believe every word of it? Yes, I do. Have you asked the Lord to forgive you? Yes, I have. Do you believe he'll keep his word? Yes, he will. Has he forgiven you of your sin? Yes, he has. Are you assured of your eternal life, your salvation? Well, I don't know now about that part. And you see, instead of taking the last step and saying, yes, I've trusted Jesus Christ as my Savior, I believe in the atoning death of Christ, yes, and I absolutely, I'm assured. And they'll get right to the edge and say, yes, but no, I don't feel sure. Now, here's what I want you to see. Now, listen to this. If you listen, say amen. Either you've got to believe what God says, or you accuse him of lying. We'll go down the line and say, okay, is God a liar? Oh, no, God's not lying. Okay, wait a minute now. Is that what God said? Yes, that's what he said. Is it the truth? Yes, it's true. Did God lie? No, not God didn't lie. If God is telling the truth, and this word is the truth, then I've got to believe what he says. And what he says is this. If thou shalt confess with thy mouth the Lord Jesus and believe in your heart God hath raised him from the dead, thou shalt be saved. Yes or no? Is that what you did? Yes, that's what I did. Are you saved? Well, I don't know them or not. Why not? Either God deceived you or lied to you, or you won't accept the truth. And so now nobody wants to hear you say, you don't believe the Bible. Oh, I believe it from cover to cover. Okay, if you believe it from cover to cover, you've done what you said, then you'll say, well, now you just can't be sure about that. Went to eat dinner with the family, invited me to their dinner. And a real fine family, this was a long time ago, so you couldn't ever guess who they were, and besides, they don't belong to this church. So we sat down to this wonderful meal, and they got to talk about the Lord, and it was a wonderful time, and so they got talking about salvation, something. I said, well, I would just be interested in how you all got saved, what the circumstances were, and so got talking about it, so Dad gives his testimony, and I said, well, it's fantastic or something like that you can be sure of salvation. He said, No, you can't be sure. Wife nodding her head, a couple of kids sort of, you know, they're looking. I don't know whether they're nodding or not, but I mean, Mom and Dad were really nodding. No, you can't really be sure. Well, there was a wonderful meal up to this point. And then all of a sudden, in a very easygoing, soft way, they began to preach to me that, you know, it's just prideful, Pastor, to think that you can be absolutely sure. Well, what do you do when you're sitting at their table? I'll tell you what I did. I can say, no, it's not pride. It's just biblical truth. What I want you to see is this. You can't have it halfway. Either God is a liar, God is untruthful, or what he says is true, and if what he says is true, then I can have absolute assurance of my salvation. Listen to this. It's not a matter of pride and arrogance. Because I'm not basing that salvation on anything within me or about me. I'm basing it on what Jesus Christ did at the cross 2,000 years ago, and he paid my sin debt in full, and he said, as many as received him, to them gave he the right, the authority, the power to become the sons of God, to be eternally secure. That's what it's all about.
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4: 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Childhood fears can be frightening. For advice to Christian parents, here's a moment with Charles Stanley.
13: And I remember I had to acknowledge that I was afraid of the dark as a kid growing up. In fact, what got me over it was when I had a newspaper route and I had to get up about 5:30 in the morning to deliver a newspaper, and it was pitch black dark in the winter. Well, what it did, I'd start praying as soon as I left my house because I was afraid because of things where I lived, for example, things that had happened around there caused me fear. And I just start praying, and I just pray for God to help me and to protect me and so forth. And in all those years, he did. But I had to acknowledge that I was afraid. And that's the best way to deal with it. I acknowledge, yes, I'm afraid of this. Therefore, God, in light of that, how do you want me to look at this? How do you want me to deal with this? Here's what you tell him. Jesus is here. It's dark, but remember what Jesus said? The light and the darkness are the same to him. So while you don't see him, he's here. And as long as he's here, and you know, how many parents could say the same thing? Times when it's been dark and your son or your daughter say, well, just stay with me while it's dark. Just stay with me as long as I know you're here and they can touch you. Just as dark as it's going to be, oh, what's going to happen? You're there still just as dark, but they know you're there. And if you can convey to them, Jesus is here. He said he'll never leave you nor forsake you. And remember, he said, the darkness and the light are the same to him. So while it's dark to you, it's just light to him. And he sees you. And while you don't see him, that's why you have to learn faith that he's looking at you and watching over you and caring for you. If they can see that light and darkness are the same with him, they say, oh, now I see what's going on.
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0: Okay, I'm being a little sneaky when it comes to the team this morning. It's His Radio Mornings with Liz and Brian. So you know Brian is on vacation, and Ben, Jake, and intern Ashley have been hanging out with me and Scott, right? They don't know it, but I'm putting, because we're only 6 months away now, as of today, from Christmas, so I'm loading up a couple of Christmas songs. Shh. But maybe you could tell me your favorite. Your favorite Christmas song, like the one that you'd be okay with hearing today, 6 months out in June when it's 100 degrees. Text me 800-447-7234.
1: A bounty of sunshine today, a high this afternoon near 85. Later on tonight, partly cloudy, and overnight low will drop down to near 65 degrees. We should see plenty of sunshine on Thursday with a high into the upper 80s, low 90s with sun-filled skies on Friday. Saturday, sunny and hot, a high near 95, and we're on our way to the mid-90s again on Sunday. I'm meteorologist Sally Russell with more uplifting and encouraging music next on His Radio 89.3. 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
4: Let's talk about the Holy Spirit, shall we? 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
0: With Liz and Brian.
4: It's going to be a great day.
5: It is. Every day.
4: How y'all doing this morning? Scott?
6: Hey, I'm doing well. I'll be doing a little better with some more coffee here shortly.
5: Yeah, I'm still waking up. Yeah.
4: Take a big stretch. Everybody, like our dogs do first thing in the morning, like make noise as you stretch. All right.
6: A little better. Yeah.
4: And it's Thursday, so it's the promise of a weekend.
5: Yes, we're almost there.
4: Yep.
6: This is your favorite day, isn't it?
4: It is my favorite day. It's Jake's favorite day. And above that, I've got surprises today.
5: Ooh. Nice surprises.
6: All right.
4: Yeah, some are already in on the surprise.
5: Oh.
4: Okay, not in this room.
5: Okay, good.
4: But if you were listening about 15 minutes ago, you know what the surprise is. So help me out. Okay. Anywho, it's 6:01, Scott Watson. What in the world is going on?
6: Well, two powerful earthquakes struck Venezuela just 39 seconds apart last night. Those quakes measuring 7.2 and 7.5. causing widespread damage, collapsed buildings, and has shut down the country's main airport. So far, at least 32 fatalities have been reported and more than 700 injured. Rescue crews continue searching for survivors, while the U.S. and several other nations are sending emergency aid and assistance. Another 5.6 magnitude earthquake also struck Northern California. President Trump says he has directed the Justice Department to investigate oil companies over gasoline prices, accusing them of not passing along savings from lower oil costs to consumers. Trump claimed drivers are being gouged at the pump despite falling crude oil prices. Gas prices nationwide have dropped below $4 a gallon for the first time since March, but remain higher than they were a year ago. A piece of soccer history is making its U.S. debut. The world's oldest known soccer ball, believed to be nearly 500 years old, is on display in Florida after arriving from Scotland. The leather ball discovered at Stirling Castle and linked to the era of Mary, Queen of Scots, is being showcased during the FIFA World Cup and has been recognized by Guinness World Records as the oldest soccer ball ever found. A new Target store coming to Seneca. The retailer has announced the location at Thornwell Village will open July 26th. The nearly 129,000 square foot store will employ more than 150 people and feature services like drive-up, order pickup, a Starbucks cafe, CVS pharmacy, and expanded grocery options. Target opened their first store in the state in 1995, a 30-plus year presence in the Palmetto State. I'm Scott Watson. His Radio News and Weather, courtesy of Big Air Trampoline.
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9: Mostly sunny sky today. A high this afternoon will be right around 90. Clear skies near 70 overnight. Chance of isolated showers. A few thunderstorms on Friday. A high right around the low 90s. Saturday, lots of sun. High near 95. We're going to be back in the mid 90s. The sunny sky Sunday. And then Monday, lots of sunshine. Our high on Monday, right around 95. I'm meteorologist Sally Russell with more Lifting and Encouraging Music next on His Radio 89.3.
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4: There's all kinds of fireworks coming up this year. Hey, it's Liz, His Radio Mornings with Liz and Brian. His Radio 89.3. There's a Freedom Celebration at Mount Pisgah Baptist Church Thursday, July 2nd. That's in Easley. And then Pickens is having one Friday, July 3rd at the amphitheater.

0: He looks on you with love. Let this song help that message go deep into your heart.
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0: His Radio Mornings with Liz and Brian. Brian on vacation and Ben is sitting in and Scott joining us because there is a song that I probably haven't sung in a while, but I know it like the back of my hand, right? Mm-hmm. Okay. It is Taking the World by Storm. Again, we're going to give props to the World Cup, and but I'm surprised it's this song.
1: I'm kind of not, because I feel like even though there are specific terminology in this song that, you know, anchors it to a specific place.
0: Yes.
1: It is universal.
0: It is universal. But I think we all know this. And if you don't, you're probably going to know it by the end of the week or by the end of the World Cup. Anyway, here we go. Is singing it now.
1: Yes.
0: It's so good.
1: The world is singing about West Virginia.
0: Right. And they're probably like, when we hear of a country, or this being a state, obviously, and our state, what everybody talks about is our country is so vast, mm-hmm. it's really hard to keep up with. Like, okay, where is West Virginia? So I'm sure geography lessons are happening.
1: Well, it's kind of in the name. It is West of Virginia, so it should be easy to find.
0: It should be. If you... But the caveat, if you know where Virginia is.
1: Yeah, that is a good point.
0: So have you sung that one before, Scott, a lot?
2: I love that song. And that song, it is tied to West Virginia, but, you know, it's a song talking about take me home country roads. I mean,
0: yes.
2: That makes me think about growing up in North Georgia and, you know, different parts of the country. It's just a homey, warm song. It is so universal. And it's great to see other countries now, you know, coming on board and singing that too.
0: Yeah, and if you don't know where West Virginia is, you can ask your good friend, Brian Sumner, when he gets back on Monday,
2: it.
0: Right? Or just go to the Googs and, you know, map it.

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1: There's nothing else out there quite like it.
2: So be sure to share it. There's plenty of hope for your friends and family, too, on his radio.

0: It is not a scam. His radio mornings with Liz and Brian. Brian on vacation and Ben is in. It's not a scam. If you see his radio's fun patrol set up at a park near you saying we're giving out free sweet icy treats, it's not a scam.
1: There's no catch.
0: No catch whatsoever. You come up, you get a free icy treat, whatever that is.
1: And then you have a smile on your face.
0: Yeah. And boom. You play games, you win swag and prizes, you take a photo.
1: Out.
0: Right. It is totally just to say, hey, we want to meet you and just thank you for listening.
1: And here's a respite from the
0: heat. Radio. A little bit, yeah. So we're going to be in Greer, South Carolina, coming up this coming week. That is on Tuesday.
1: Tuesday, we're going to be at Century Park.
0: Yeah, and we've got Snow Hut, right?
1: Yes, we are partnering with Snow Hut Shaved Ice, and they're great. They're going to be giving us all the flavors, all the ice. Everything. It's going to be great.
0: And Brian and I are going to be there as well as his radio's fun patrol. So it's going to be like a little party.
1: It's going to be active.
0: Yeah, but we are coming to a park near you. If you want to find out where we're going to be, just hit us up online. 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
2: Mostly sunny sky today. A high this afternoon will be right around 90. Clear skies near 70 overnight. Chance of isolated showers. A few thunderstorms on Friday. A high right around the low 90s. Saturday, lots of sun, high near 95. We're going to be back in the mid-90s. The sunny sky Sunday. And then Monday, lots of sunshine, or high on Monday, right around 95. I'm meteorologist Sally Russell with more uplifting and encouraging music next on His Radio 89.3.
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0: The Chill Zone is headed to Greer. Hey, it's Liz, His Radio Mornings with Liz and Brian, His Radio 89.3. Brian and I, as well as His Radio's Fun Patrol, going to be headed out to Century Park in Greer Tuesday.

0: Radio Mornings with Liz and Brian. Brian on vacation. Ben is in this week, and it's our prayer time. Mm-hmm. But here's the deal. You can call for prayer anytime you need it, day or night. And you can even go to our website, hisradio.com. And Ben, what's that number?
1: 866-987-PRAY.
0: 866-987-7729. What's our prayer request this morning?
1: Our prayer request comes from a little guy. His name is Robert Jack. He's only 5 months old, and he's having heart issues. And he's already had two surgeries, and there's another one coming up in July.
0: My goodness, at 5 months old.
1: Yeah, that's super young.
0: Right. So being with his family, I think it was a grandmother that sent in this prayer request. But wow, Matthew 11:28. Then Jesus said, "Come to me, all who are weary, carry heavy burdens, and I will give you rest." So that for the family, for sure. But Father God, we thank you for this precious little life. God, we know he's brought such joy to his family. And thank you for his family as well. Thank you for your goodness. Thank you for the peace, asking in advance, knowing that you will provide it for this family. So thank you for that. Father God, be with the doctors, the nurses, with anyone who is going to touch this little baby's life as he goes through this surgery. God, please be with his family for that peace, that they cast all of their cares and their worries on you. God, I just ask that you work in this baby's heart, that it is miraculously healed even before he has this surgery, because God, you can do that. God, whatever this family is learning through this situation, maybe to trust you more, to become stronger in their faith, God, we just place them before you. It is in your Son's precious and holy name we pray. Amen.

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0: What are you doing to our M&Ms? What are you doing to the M&Ms? His radio mornings with Liz and Brian Ben in for Brian this week. What in the world?
1: I think they're going to try to change the color of some of these M&Ms.
0: Yeah, and I get why. I do get why. They are taking the red dye out.
1: Okay.
0: Because a lot of people, especially children, it can wig them out a little bit. You know, like So I don't know how it works. But I know children that if they have red dye, it changes almost the personality.
1: Well, I wish they would have come up with this sooner because I had a lot of red dye growing up. So
0: yeah. Well, I think most of it because we had our, what are those Squeeze It Kool-Aid things? You remember those things? Are they called Squeeze Its?
1: Squeeze It.
0: Yeah. So good. Is that what it is, Jake?
2: I have no idea what that is. I know Jammers.
1: I was gonna say, I know Jammers. I don't know about Squeeze It. I'm not saying you're wrong.
2: Oh, you're talking about the one on the plastic
0: bottle. Yeah.
2: Yes.
0: Yeah.
1: Okay.
0: I just hit nostalgia right there. Yeah, absolutely. So those were full of red dye, I'm sure.
1: Probably.
0: So that's what they're doing. But we have two colors that we're not going to get. One, I completely understand. The other one is like,
1: Isn't it blue and brown?
0: Blue and brown. So to have blue, you know, I mean, I think there has to be a little red, especially the color they use.
1: I'm a little lost on that one. The brown makes sense why you would take the red out, because I think you do have to have red for brown.
0: Brown.
1: In mixing stuff up.
0: Right. Blue. But blue is a primary, right?
1: Yeah, I thought
0: okay.
1: So.
0: It's because you mix
1: red,
0: it.
1: Blue, green.
0: Right. You mix it with red to make purple.
1: Correct.
0: So, but I think maybe the color of blue that they have has to have a little bit of red in it.
1: So, do we know if there's any substitutes or they're just gone forever?
0: I think they're just gone.
1: That's kind of sad.
0: Yeah. Oh, so we get rid of blue and brown.

0: low 90s. Saturday, lots of sun, high near 95. We're going to be back in the mid-90s this sunny sky Sunday. And then Monday, lots of sunshine, our high on Monday, right around 95. I'm meteorologist Sally Russell with more uplifting and encouraging music next on Hughes Radio 89.3. 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
5: This is Max Licato. How do I detect God's unseen hand on my shoulder and His inaudible voice in my ear? Give God your waking thoughts. Before you face the day, face the Father. Psalm 5 and verse 3 says, "Every morning I tell you what I need, and I wait for your answer." Give God your waiting thoughts. Spend time with Him in silence. Give God your whispering thoughts. During your lifetime, you will spend 6 months at stoplights, 8 months opening junk mail. Give these moments to God. Simple phrases such as "Thank you, Father," can turn a commute into a pilgrimage. Give God your waning thoughts. Conclude the day as you began it, talking to God. If you fall asleep as you pray, don't worry. What better place to doze off than in the arms of your Father? This is Max Licato.
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0: am so excited. It's His Radio Mornings with Liz and Brian. Brian on vacation. Ben is in.
1: What is it?
0: I've been waiting all morning. Does anyone know what day it is?
1: It is June 25th.
0: It is June 25th. It is 6 months until Christmas.
1: Oh my gosh. This year. Where's it going?
0: I know. So I'm going to sprinkle in some Christmas songs today.
1: I'm not hating. Let's go for it.
0: Right? Brian is, you know, he gives me pushback sometimes.
1: I'm not Brian, though.
0: No.
1: I will gladly accept the Christmas music.
0: Right? Okay, so if you have a Christmas song, I already have this one lined up, but if you have a Christmas song that you want to hear,
1: Send it our way.
0: You can text us, 800-447-7234, or you can go on the His Radio app, use the open mic, and we are going to play some Christmas music today. Are you ready?
1: I am.
0: Are you ready for a new ticket? He's kicking it.
1: I'm on the edge of my seat.

0: Liz and Brian. Brian is probably like, what is happening?
1: He is shook right now.
0: All right, so what did you say, Scott? You said something after the...
2: I felt like I fell asleep and woke up in December.
1: Winter Wonderland.
0: I know. Joe texted and said, of all of the days for Brian to take a vacation day. Okay.
2: Right.
0: But hey, we're going to be playing these a little bit throughout the morning. 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
4: Merry half Christmas.
5: Half Christmas. 6 months.
4: His Radio Mornings with Liz and Brian. Ben is in for Brian this week. Scott, yeah, we're doing a little Christmas music. You know me.
6: Oh, I know. It caught me by surprise, but you know, I like it. You know me. I like Christmas music.
4: Yes, you do. And Ben does. And Jake does. And so we are all in agreement.
5: It's never a bad time to celebrate Christmas.
4: Right, right. What is it Jeff said? Oh, you woke me up from my nap. He said, like, the elves only have half their work done.
5: Oh, yeah, yeah.
4: Because it's June.
5: They're still working hard.
4: Right, but when they hear the Christmas music, yeah, maybe they work a little faster, a little harder. It's inspiration. It's encouragement.
5: You think they're listening?
4: Yeah, sure.
5: Of course.
4: Sure.
5: Of course.
4: On the his radio app.
5: Of course.
4: Okay, so if you have a Christmas song, you gotta hear. I mean, we're just having fun, right? Mm-hmm. Just having fun with it. And I'll have another Christmas song coming up about 10 to 8.
5: Okay,
4: if not before.
5: I'm looking forward to it.
4: All right, so you can text us 800-447-7234. Weigh in on the open mic. Right now, Scott Watson, what in the world is going on?
6: Well, two powerful earthquakes struck Venezuela just 39 seconds apart last night. The quakes measuring 7.2 and 7.5, causing widespread damage, collapsed buildings, and it has shut down the country's main airport there as well. Now, so far, at least 162 fatalities have been reported and more than 970 injured. Those numbers continue to climb. Rescue crews continue searching for survivors, while the U.S. and several other nations are sending emergency aid and assistance. Another 5.6 magnitude earthquake struck Northern California. President Trump says the Lincoln Memorial reflecting pool will be drained again around the 4th of July for what he calls permanent repairs. Trump also says six people have been arrested, seven cited in connection with the alleged damage to the newly renovated pool. The project has faced criticism after algae growth and peeling paint appeared following a renovation that cost more than $16 million. The NCAA has approved a major change to athlete eligibility rules. Beginning with future athletes, Division I players will be allowed 5 seasons of competition over a 5-year period, replacing the long-standing rule of 4 seasons in 5 years. NCAA leaders say the change will simplify eligibility rules, reduce legal challenges, and make roster management more predictable for schools and athletes. A driver accidentally crashed an SUV into a Bank of America in Spartanburg. That happened on Tuesday afternoon. Police say the woman was using the ATM when she mistakenly pressed the accelerator instead of the brake, sending the vehicle into the building near the drive-thru area. No major injuries reported, but the bank did sustain significant damage. The driver determined to be at fault, but was not cited. I'm Scott Watson. His radio news and weather courtesy of Big Air Trampoline.
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11: Mostly sunny sky today. High this afternoon will be right around 90. Clear skies near 70 overnight. Chance of isolated showers. A few thunderstorms on Friday. A high right around the low 90s. Saturday, lots of sun. High near 95. We're going to be back in the mid-90s. The sunny sky Sunday. And then Monday, lots of sunshine. Our high on Monday, right around 95. I'm meteorologist Sally Russell with more uplifting and encouraging music next on His Radio 89.3.
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4: There's all kinds of fireworks coming up this year. Hey, it's Liz, His Radio Mornings with Liz and Brian. His Radio 89.3. There's a Freedom Celebration at Mount Pisgah Baptist Church Thursday, July 2nd. That's in Easley. And then Pickens is having one Friday, July 3rd at the Amphitheater.

0: Radio Mornings with Liz and Brian. Brian on vacation, Ben is in. And the God story actually just came in this morning, just minutes ago.
1: Yes.
0: And it's about a little one that we need to pray for.
1: Yeah, so Georgia texted in and she said, my niece is delivering her fourth baby this morning.
0: Wow.
1: A boy. But they have a heart defect. And he will have emergency surgery after he's born today to repair his heart. And the vessels are transpositional. So she's saying, thank you guys, and please pray for little Stetson this morning and his mama and daddy.
0: Wow. And we had, at our prayer time at 6:30, there was another baby, 5 months old, that was having some heart issues and heart surgery
1: Very similar.
0: Kind of thing. So just things you don't know as you're in the car this morning and you look over to the car next to you, or if you're on the bus or whatever the case is. What people are going through.
1: Right. Little babies as well.
0: Yeah.
1: You usually think of them as healthy and happy, but sometimes they have these complications. So we're praying for you.
0: And praying for the family as well. So, Father God, we love you. We thank you for how you're working in these lives. God, I just pray for every family that is represented this morning that is listening, and those, I'm sure this family is not listening right now. But God, their support is, their community is. God, just be with them. You know, give them a peace right now as they're getting ready to deliver this baby, as mama is getting ready to deliver this baby. I can't imagine the anxiety that she has. God, I just ask that in this moment that you just fill her with your peace. And maybe there's tears of joy as she's waiting on baby Stetson to make his appearance in the world. God, be with the doctors, the nurses, the hospital staff, with their family, with the dad that is waiting. And dads can feel so helpless in this moment. My mom has a job, the doctors have a job, and dad is just waiting, waiting for news. How's my wife? How's my baby? And then baby Stetson is going into surgery. Give him a peace that he cannot understand. But maybe he can verbalize that peace, and someone speaks in and says, that's only God. God is with us. God, just be with them today as they go through this ordeal with baby Stetson. It is in your son's precious and holy name we pray. Amen.

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0: Radio Mornings with Liz and Brian. Brian on vacation, Ben is in, and we're talking about green flags. I like green flags. Yep. Everybody knows red flags. It's the things that in your gut is going, don't go, stop, you know, caution, caution. Oop, oop. This is a green flag that says, yes, come in, welcome, it's going to be good. If you go to somebody's house, and a lot of people are going to be having like the 4th of July celebrations over the next week or so, what is a green flag when you get to someone's house that you know it's just going to go well? Ben?
1: This is playing off of a red flag, but it is a green flag.
0: Okay.
1: So I've been to people's houses and they've made a big deal about shoes on, shoes off.
0: Yeah, okay.
1: And I understand that because some people are neat freaks and they want things to be clean, and I will respect that. But it does feel more welcoming when people don't care. Just walk in. You're welcome. Hi, guys.
0: I concur. I concur with that. Yeah, yeah. Okay, Scott.
2: Yeah, I was thinking actually that same thing because we are a shoes-off household. But when somebody comes over and they're guests, we don't really care. We'll come on in or whatever. But one thing I was thinking about is if you walk in and it's just clean, it smells good, it's very welcoming, just the environment to me.
0: Yeah.
2: If things are all over the place, you know, you kind of feel out of sorts, or, you know, it's just that first initial impression as you walk in, just a clean, fresh scent
0: sure.
2: to me.
0: So yeah. One thing for me is that smell. If you open the door, so here's what I do before I throw a party or a get together or have somebody over for dinner. So I will take, because I love the smell of lemon pine salt.
1: Okay.
0: I love that smell so much. So I will clean the stairs, which are right at the front door, with that lemony smell.
2: Mm-hmm.
0: Because I think the smell, like you said, just a clean, fresh
1: It just smells clean.
0: Scent.
1: Yeah.
0: You know, because sometimes people do candles. And sometimes candle is a fragrance you don't care for. So it's kind of like...
1: And then sometimes it doesn't really reach like
0: a
1: spray would.
0: Sure.
1: Yeah.
0: But this is like, you know, I'm cleaning the floors with the thing. So, okay, what about you? Weigh in on the My His Radio app. Use the open mic or text 800-447-7234. What is your green flag?
3: Mostly sunny sky today. High this afternoon will be right around 90. Clear skies near 70 overnight. Chance of isolated showers, a few thunderstorms on Friday, a high right around the low 90s. Saturday, lots of sun, high near 95. We're going to be back in the mid-90s this sunny sky Sunday. And then Monday, lots of sunshine, our high on Monday, right around 95. I'm meteorologist Sally Russell with more Lifting and Encouraging Music next on His Radio 89.3.
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0: The Chill Zone is headed to Greer. Hey, it's Liz, his radio mornings with Liz and Brian, his radio 89.3. Brian and I, as well as his radio Spot Patrol, going to be headed out to Century Park in Greer Tuesday, June 30th, and we'll have some yummies from the city of Greer and

0: is Radio Mornings with Liz and Brian, and Ben in for Brian this week. So we're talking about those green flags. When you go to somebody's house and the hosts do this.
1: To make you feel welcome.
0: To make you feel welcome. What is that green flag? Or you look around. Like you know, Scott had said, and I said, the smell, the cleanliness of it. Ben was saying, you know, they don't ask you in a harsh manner.
1: Right.
0: You know, take your shoes off.
1: Not too many rules or anything. Too rigid.
0: Yeah. Right. And so we got a text.
1: Yeah, we have a text from Carolina. She says, my 8-year-old said his green flag for going to someone's house is when they have a pool he can swim in. And that is extremely valid. I get that.
0: Awesome. But not everybody can accommodate, but it is a little more welcome.
1: It's a boost.
0: Yeah, it is. All right, going to the My His Radio app and the open mic.
2: So because of my son's autism, his diet is very rigid and restricted to his safe foods. So if I'm invited somewhere and they contact me ahead of time to ask what they can get for him to eat, that's a huge green flag for me.
0: Oh, 100%.
1: It's like a bed and breakfast or something.
0: Yeah. What I mean, you know, he needs certain foods, she said, for his safety, for his health. And if you're going to invite somebody over that, now, if you're not aware that there are food issues.
1: Correct.
0: Okay, then
1: you get it passed.
0: Right. But if you do, that is very much.
1: It's the extra step.
0: It is. And that's what it is. It's hospitality. It goes down to hospitality. All right, so green flag for you. You can weigh in on the His Radio app or text 800-447-7234.

0: It's his radio mornings with Liz and Brian, and Brian on vacay. So Ben is in green flags when you go to somebody's house, going to the open mic.
1: So a couple green flags for me is, one, I really like whenever whoever's house it is, they greet you at the door, and you just feel welcomed in. I don't really like the just come on in and figure out where you're going if I'm not used to the house. But I also love when people have dogs, but the dogs don't jump on you. They're very well-trained dogs, because then I can pet them knowing they're not going to jump on me.
0: Okay.
2: Do you have a dog that jumps on people?
0: I have Copper, who takes off, and she just wants to get the lay of the land.
2: Right.
0: But Charlie's like, hi, welcome to the Riles house. I'm Charlie.
2: Let me give you a hug.
0: Right, and a boop. And she really doesn't lick, but she likes a good hug. All right, Jake, what's your green flag?
3: Okay, so boom, right? Let's set the scene. Okay. A month ago, right?
0: Yeah.
3: I go over to my boy's house. We're going to watch the season finale of a show we've already seen, but we love it. And as soon as I open the door, the vibes are matched.
0: Oh, yeah.
3: We dap up. We shake hands. When we sit down and we watch the finale episode, we're geeking. We're hitting each other. We're screaming. It's vibes. So if you can match the energy and the vibes when I walk into your house, we lit.
0: Okay. All right.
2: Very true.
0: I like that. That is a very specific green flag that I love, the vibe.
2: It's a lot more comfortable for them to match you as the host as opposed to going in and you having to figure out
0: what their vibe is.
2: What I got to do.
0: Yeah. All right, Ben, you got a couple of texts.
2: We do have texts. Going off of that, Paul said, my green flag is just when they tell me to come on in. I don't see them as being lazy for not opening the door. I see that as them being comfortable with me, and that's nice.
0: Oh, good.
2: Yeah.
0: Okay.
2: I agree with that.
0: Okay, and Allison?
2: And then we also have one from Allison. She said, our life group has a lot of babies and toddlers, so I love when couples without children make sure breakables are high away and out of reach for little hands.
0: Yeah. And I don't know if this has ever happened in her life group, but sometimes they'll even have like an older teenager that kind of helps corral.
2: Manage.
0: Yes. Yes. The kiddos.
2: A guardianship.
0: So you can have some adult time, right?
2: Right.
0: All right, going back to the open mic.
4: I love a green

0: with that. If your dog likes me, the world is good. All right, back to the open mic.
1: A green flag for me is when I go to someone's house and they have kids or dogs that look well taken care of, that are happy and decently well behaved concerning their kids and dogs. Ben, it's so nice hearing you on the radio.
2: Aw.
0: And who is she?
2: That's Miss Patty. She's one of my Fun Patrol volunteers, and she has a dog of her own.
0: Yeah, Coco.
2: Yes, and they're excellent. They're great. I love Miss Patty.
0: All right, green flags. It's His Radio Mornings with Liz and Brian.
3: Mostly sunny sky today. High this afternoon will be right around 90. Clear skies near 70 overnight. Chance of isolated showers. A few thunderstorms on Friday. A high right around the low 90s. Saturday, lots of sun, high near 95. We're going to be back in the mid-90s with sunny skies Sunday. And then Monday, lots of sunshine, our high on Monday, right around 95. I'm meteorologist Sally Russell with more uplifting and encouraging music next on His Radio 89.3.
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8: Hey, I'm Season, and I'm a joy bringer. We know that it is better to give than to receive. But you know what's even better than one person giving? When communities give together. Have you ever taken part in giving as a group? It's amazing how much we can accomplish when we band together. What seems impossible for one suddenly becomes reality when there are many. The joy of generosity exponentially increases when people join together, and not only for us, but for God. King David comments about this as he dedicates the giving of the people to the building of the temple and says in 1 Chronicles chapter 29, verse 17, I know, my God, that you examine our hearts and rejoice when you find integrity there. You know I have done all this with good motives, and I have watched your people offer their gifts willingly and joyously. The people experienced the joy of giving together, and the Lord rejoiced over their united offering. We are better together in so many ways. I'm Season, and I'm a joy bringer.
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0: This is Radio Mornings with Liz and Brian, and Brian on vacation. Ben is in this week, and because what day is it?
1: It is June 25th.
0: It is 6 months until Christmas. I've already played one. I've already played a Christmas song.
1: Again?
0: I get no pushback, right?
1: No, none.
0: Is everybody in for the Christmas music?
2: Yes, yes.
1: Yep, let's do it.
0: Okay.
1: That's the sign.
0: So this has been requested a couple of times today. Melody was one of those first thing this morning. I got to hear this one. So are we ready?
1: Yep.
2: Yes.
0: Let's do it.

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4: Good morning. It is the promise of a weekend, which is always Thursday to me.
5: It's beginning to look a lot like Christmas.
4: Yes, and we are going to play another Christmas song at this hour. So hopefully you're into it. Hannah had texted and she's like, what? I'm so confused.
5: It's Christmas already?
4: Well, it's 6 months until...
6: Almost.
4: And so you have four people in this room who absolutely love Christmas. So we thought, you know, Brian's on vacation. So
5: we get to have our little fun.
4: I know, right? We love Brian. But he, he pushes back.
5: A little pushback. He's a man
6: he's
5: of
6: a
5: the
6: little
5: season.
6: Grinchy.
5: Man of the time.
6: A little grinchy at times.
4: He just loves Christmas at Christmas.
5: Yes.
6: Yeah. Right.
4: I like Christmas.
6: The early.
4: Anytime. Anytime. Okay, so we'll get to that in just a few minutes, but right now we got to get to news. So Scott Watson, what in the world is going on?
6: Well, a lot of folks are talking about this, that earthquakes, two of them, in fact, striking Venezuela just 39 seconds apart last night. The quakes measuring 7.2 and 7.5 caused widespread damage, collapsed buildings, and has shut down the country's main airport. And numbers are growing. So far, at least 162 fatalities and more than 970 have been injured. Rescue crews continue searching for survivors. The U.S. and several other countries are sending emergency aid and assistance. And another 5.6 magnitude earthquake struck Northern California. President Trump says he has directed the Justice Department to investigate oil companies over gasoline prices, accusing them of not passing along savings from lower oil costs to consumers. Trump claimed drivers are being gouged at the pump. Despite those falling crude oil prices, gas prices nationwide have dropped below $4 a gallon for the first time since March, but remain higher than they were about a year ago. A piece of soccer history making its U.S. debut, the world's oldest known soccer ball, believed to be nearly 500 years old, on display in Florida after arriving from Scotland. The leather ball discovered at Stirling Castle and linked to the era of Mary, Queen of Scots, is being showcased during the World Cup and has been recognized by Guinness World Records as the oldest soccer ball ever found. A driver accidentally crashed an SUV into a Bank of America in Spartanburg. That happened on Tuesday afternoon. Police say the woman was using the ATM when she mistakenly pressed the accelerator instead of the brake, sending the vehicle into the building near the drive-thru area. No major injuries reported, but the bank did sustain significant damage. The driver determined to be at fault, but was not cited. I'm Scott Watson. His radio news and weather courtesy of Big Air Trampoline.
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9: Mostly sunny sky today. High this afternoon will be right around 90. Clear skies near 70 overnight. Chance of isolated showers. A few thunderstorms on Friday. A high right around the low 90s. Saturday, lots of sun. High near 95. We're going to be back in the mid-90s. The sunny sky Sunday. And then Monday, lots of sunshine. Our high on Monday, right around 95. I'm meteorologist Sally Russell with more uplifting and encouraging music next on His Radio 89.3.
4: 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Hey, it's Liz, His Radio Mornings with Liz and Brian. 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

0: Your way and me. It is His Radio Mornings with Liz and Brian. Been in for Brian this week and talking sleepovers. So think about the sleepovers that your kids have been begging to do, or maybe your parents had certain rules about sleepovers. I saw this article, won't go into it totally, but there were like all these questions that you got to ask yourself before you allow your children to sleep over at somebody's house.
1: Yeah, I mean, it's a big deal. I think the only thing that I can think of my parents had to prioritize was just knowing the people that you're going to go be at a sleepover with. Like, that was the number one thing. It's just, we have to know them, make sure that it's a safe place and environment and that you'll have a good time.
0: Yeah, and so I have people in my life, two families I can think of right now, and they are never going to allow their children to sleep over.
1: That's fair.
0: And I get that. That's a decision that each family has to, you know, depending on kind of what's in your past, things that lead you to that decision. But I just know that I had so much fun at sleepovers or having people to my house. But if my kids went, I was like super detective. Mm-hmm. Like, I was all over the socials once we had the socials, stalking the families.
1: It's for the best.
0: And I would be like, I'm going to tell you, I went so far as to, who are their friends?
1: Yeah.
0: You know, are they hanging out? Okay, well, let me see. They're hanging out with this person a lot. Let's see what's going on here. Because I don't know if those people...
1: What's the influence?
0: Yeah. Are going to come in or not. So, Scott, did you have any rules for your kids?
2: Yeah, well, they only did this probably once or twice, but we knew the families. Mm. So we either went to church with them or knew them from school. We really knew who they were. They weren't just some random, you know, parents of a child that they knew. So the sleepovers that they did have, we trusted them and knew that they would be safe if they did go over there.
0: Absolutely. We had a couple of families that both of our boys, you know, they would go over to their house a lot. But growing up, I had a family I spent probably half the summer with them, and she, my best friend, spent half the summer with us.
1: Nice.
0: I mean, we had so much fun.
1: That's the ideal.
0: Yeah. We would act like we were part of the Grammy Awards or the Oscars, and we were getting our award. Like, it was just so much fun. But do you have rules, or are you going to allow your kids to do sleepovers? Weigh in. My His Radio app, open mic. You can also text 800-447-7234.

0: done.
1: And the question is, do your kids get to have sleepovers? His Radio Mornings with Liz and Brian. Brian out on vacation. Ben is in, and you are weighing in about this. Like, why? Why can't they? Or why can they? Or what are the steps that you take? So we got a text.
2: Yeah, we have a text that says, I will not let my 10-year-old daughter sleep over. It's just not worth taking a chance for them to have some fun.
1: Yeah, I get that 100%.
2: Yeah, that's the thing. Is like, you want your kid to have fun, mm-hmm. and I think there's a lot of experiences to be had on the other side of things, mm-hmm. but you have to trust the people that they're with. That's just the
1: right.
2: thing. Yeah.
1: Well, and Ben, you came up with some good points earlier, like just getting to see the way that other families live.
2: Yeah. Yeah, those experiences and things, seeing how other people live, it can shape you, and it can be a positive experience, and you can take it home with you and be like, okay, you know, that's out there. And, you know, I like played different video games when I was at other people's houses, watched different movies and stuff like that. So it was just cool to like branch out. But yeah, definitely have to trust them.
1: So we had my best friend live next door to us. We lived in some apartments when I was like third and fourth grade. Mm-hmm. And her mom, they would have taco night.
2: Ooh.
1: And they would put out newspapers on the table. They used no plates. It was just newspapers. That's what they ate on. And it was like a free-for-all. And it was the most fun. And I begged my mom to do it. And she never would. So I tried to bring that home one time, but the mess was just...
2: It's too much.
1: It's a little too much for me. Going to the open mic now.
3: Good morning, guys. This is Gayla from Lyman. Yes, definitely you need to know the families. And I always try to get to know the kids as well. But I totally support people who do not want to do it because they have their own reasons why.
1: Absolutely.
2: Yes.
1: And that's a good point. Getting to know the kids.
2: Mm-hmm.
1: Because, you know,
2: they could have an influence on your kid, and then who knows what that would be.
1: And then we're all in a world of hurt.
4: Mostly sunny sky today. High this afternoon will be right around 90. Clear skies near 70 overnight. Chance of isolated showers. A few thunderstorms on Friday. A high right around the low 90s. Saturday, lots of sun. High near 95. We're going to be back in the mid-90s. The sunny sky Sunday. And then Monday, lots of sunshine. Our high on Monday, right around 95. I'm meteorologist Sally Russell with more uplifting and encouraging music next on His Radio 89.3.
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9: 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My suggestion is that you put it on the refrigerator so that when a family member feels angry at another family member, they can take the card and read it aloud to the person at whom they are angry. 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It's an easy way to help family members learn to process anger in a positive way.
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0: Joel Zone is headed to Greer. Hey, it's Liz, His Radio Mornings with Liz and Brian, His Radio 89.3. Brian and I, as well as His Radio's Bump Patrol, going to be headed out to Century Park in Greer Tuesday, June 30th, and we'll have some yummies from the city of

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0: is Radio Mornings with Liz and Brian on vacation, Ben in for Brian this week. Don't forget, we have another Christmas song coming up in just a few minutes.
1: Tis on the way.
0: Right, because we are 6 months officially from Christmas Day, and, you know, we celebrate Christmas at his radio every single day.
1: Pretty much.
0: The birth of Christ, right?
1: Yes.
0: And so we're celebrating today, so that's coming up about 15, 20 minutes, something like that. So stick around for that Christmas song. And thank you for letting us know what song you want to hear.
1: Yes, thank you for all your interactions, what you've sent in. We have played, we've tried to play all of the ones that we can, and, you know, We're making the playlist as we go. So, no, it's fun to interact with y'all and to talk with y'all. So, thank you so much for that. It would be boring a little bit without it. So, not that you're boring.
0: Oh, thanks.
1: Yeah. I'm not saying that about you. Or Scott. Nobody here is boring. I'm just saying it's good.
0: But, no, when we get your interaction, when you... Because we're all part of the family.
1: Correct.
0: Right? We spend the mornings together. We spend the afternoons, whatever time you're listening. And so, there is a relationship there. Mm-hmm. You know, we've been talking to a couple of people even today that sent in their prayer requests for a little baby who's being born and having surgery today, having something done with the heart today.
1: Yeah.
0: And so it is a relationship. We want to be updated on what's going on in your life and your God story and that kind of thing. And you, when you support the ministry financially and through prayer of his radio, you are helping those relationships. You know, all of us encourage each other and growing closer to Christ as well.
1: Exactly.
0: So it's just a relationship, and we just want to say thank you.
1: Thank you.
0: For being part of it.
1: Mm-hmm.

0: know who that is, but I feel like maybe, maybe, just maybe, you have heard this song recently. Sing it! West Virginia, Mountain Mama. It is. It's being heard all over the place for the World Cup. And now people across the pond, all over the world, are singing.
1: It's a universal language.
0: It kind of is.
1: If you don't know who sung it originally,
0: even if you don't know
1: the verses, you know, Take Me Home, Country Road, West Virginia, Mountain Mama, you know it.
0: So hopefully you were singing that. Okay, go, Scott. I want to hear you sing it.
2: No, you don't want to hear me sing it. I was thinking about songs that give you the warm fuzzies, and that is one that you just, you hear it, you stop, and you do start kind of singing or maybe humming along if you're not really a good singer like I am. But I love that song. It's great.
0: And I would think Sweet Caroline. You know?
2: Definitely.
0: Especially at a baseball game. Who was it? Mm-hmm. It was Prince William just a week or two ago. I don't even know where he was. It may have been the World Cup and singing along to Sweet Caroline.
1: My thing with Sweet Caroline is, do people know anything other than Sweet Caroline?
0: Caroline. Bum, bum, bum, bum.
1: And then...
0: Yeah.
1: It kind of fades.
2: That's what they wait for. That's what you wait for.
1: Right. And then 3 minutes of the song continue to play. Whereas Country Roads, we know that by heart.
0: We know it.
3: Mostly sunny sky today. A high this afternoon will be right around 90. Clear skies near 70 overnight. Chance of isolated showers. A few thunderstorms on Friday. A high right around the low 90s. Saturday, lots of sun. High near 95. We're going to be back in the mid 90s. The sunny sky Sunday. And then Monday, lots of sunshine. Our high on Monday, right around 95. I'm meteorologist Sally Russell with more Lifting and Encouraging Music next on his radio 89.3.
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0: Radio Mornings with Liz and Brian. Brian on vacation. Ben is in. Okay, so today is the 25th of June. We're 6 months away from Christmas. So we've just been sprinkling a little bit of Christmas flavor in this morning.
1: Just for funsies.
0: And I think, are we ready for the next one?
1: I've been ready.
2: Yes.
0: Jake, you in?
3: I was born
2: always
3: ready.
0: Okay,
2: born.
0: All right. So this is going to be a fun one. Yeah. I love it. So this is Angels, Glory to God. You got you some Phil Wickham.
1: Mr. Phil.
0: Merry Christmas. 6 months away from his radio. Enjoy.

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His radio. Good morning. I'm Ninja. I'm so proud of you for making it this far into the week. Gotta stay focused. Gotta stay energized. 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But I believe in you.

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1: Anxiety tries to convince you of its truth, but nah, you gotta throw it away. His radio. I'm Ninja. Found this quote. Want to share it with you. It says, anxiety tries to convince you that the worst will happen to try to prepare you. However, Jesus reminds you that you're not facing the future alone. He holds tomorrow and he holds you. True peace isn't found in control. It's found in Jesus's presence. His radio.
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something that has been laying heavy on your heart. If you need prayer, please don't hesitate to reach out to our prayer line. The number is 866-987-7729. That's 866-987-PRAY. Father, today I want to pray over our churches specifically. It seems like everywhere I turn, there is drama and more drama in many different churches. And it's hard to have that reality, but knowing that our churches are unperfect because there are unperfect people in them, and we will never see perfection on this side of heaven, but knowing it is your will for the church to be you on earth, the hands and feet to people. So I ask that you move in and throughout every single church in our area and areas and beyond to take evaluation over their hearts, over their leadership, over their decisions, and let there be a revival. We're always praying for revival in our communities, but I pray for revival in our churches, in our church leadership. Give them direction, give them wisdom, give them excitement, renewed excitement. Working in ministry over and over and over, you can start to get very exhausted and burnt out. So I pray for renewal of spirit and excitement and direction to follow your will and to be your hands and feet to the community around them. Thank you for my church. Thank you for all the churches around us. And I just pray that you bless them and the members to experience you in a whole new, different way this week. Thank you for never giving up on us on any and every circumstance. In Jesus' name, amen.

0: had the best time at the Chill Zones in the Low Country yesterday and on Tuesday. 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The next one is going to be next week on Tuesday in Greer at Century Park Snow Hut Shaved Ice Shop is going to be delivering the sweet treats next week. All the details and when the Fun Patrol is bringing the Chill Zone to a park near you, all at hisradio.com.
1: Mostly sunny sky today. High this afternoon will be right around 90. Clear skies near 70 overnight. Chance of isolated showers, a few thunderstorms on Friday. A high right around the low 90s. Saturday, lots of sun, high near 95. We're going to be back in the mid-90s. The sunny sky Sunday. And then Monday, lots of sunshine, our high on Monday, right around 95. I'm meteorologist Sally Russell with more uplifting and encouraging music next on His Radio 89.3.
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0: Thankfully, on the road and in your life, God is already there. 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

0: author.
1: Found a new running goal for me, His Radio. I'm Ninja. I'm running a 5K with my sister on the 4th of July, and that's like a little over 3 miles. So I could not imagine in my head. I'm not saying it's impossible, but it's really hard to imagine me running 13 miles straight. You know, practice makes perfect. So maybe one day. But I saw there is this group. It's called Relay for America. And it's this group of guys who enjoy running, who had an idea. Let's bring the American flag from San Francisco to Washington, D.C. without stopping. They have set aside 2 weeks to do this. It's not just them two running. They have people sign up for different miles in different areas to run it, to get the American flag from one place to the other. But they posted last night. They are a little over halfway. So it's really exciting. It looks like they are ahead of schedule because they're trying to do this before or by the 4th of July. But maybe it's something I could look into doing next year.

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is radio. I'm Ninja. I have something very important to tell you. So lean in, get close. Are you ready? You have just lost the game. Yeah, sorry, I had to do it. I had to. Love you though. Ninja loves you. I hope you have a great Thursday.

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Jesus, could you please just sit and cry with me till I can sing, till I can sing.

0: We really have lost sight of the little things and how blessed we are. His radio, I'm Ninja, especially with everybody discovering how great America is with the World Cup, including ranch, the holy grail of dipping sauces and salad dressings. 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Is it available now? No. They have not released when it will be available, but they better get a move on because we don't want people missing out on the amazingness that is the ranch dressing.
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6: When the four Pevensey children flee wartime England, a mysterious wardrobe leads them to Narnia, a land under the control of the White Witch. With the sacrifice and help of the great lion Aslan, they fight to break the witch's hold over Narnia. 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
0: The Chill Zone making its way to the Upstate Tuesday, June 30th at Century Park in Greer. Fun Patrol will be there from 10 to 11 a.m. with Snow Hut. First one

A no-brainer method to cleaning, but again, it blew my mind, his radio. I'm Ninja. It is a way to break up the cleaning because I'm just like, I'm just going to leave it alone because I don't have the mental energy to deal with it during the week. I've got work. I pick up Ollie, hang out with him, and by the time he's in bed, I'm like, okay, I'm just going to go to bed. That's where I'm at right now. And so I just leave it for the weekend. And it gets overwhelming. And, of course, not enough time to get everything done. This new method called the 6-10 method. Basically, you are just taking 10 minutes to work on six things during the day. So 10 minutes per activity. So say on Monday, I'm going to tackle the laundry and scrub on the toilet and vacuuming, and that's it. And then Tuesday, you have a different thing for 10 minutes. And so six things for 10 minutes a day so that you're doing a little bit at a time, not super overwhelming, and then you don't end up like me on Saturday trying to completely flip the house in within 12 hours before I need to go to bed. And then do you really have a Saturday to just chill? No. So maybe something to try, the 6-10 method to cleaning.

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1: 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It says, though you do not see him now, you trust him and you rejoice with a glorious, inexpressible joy. How much comfort that brings, because Peter in this book, in 1 Peter, he is encouraging the Gentile Christians, even though they are going through persecution. He's saying, you have this faith in Christ, who you did not see for your own eyes, but you have this faith and you are willing to be persecuted for it. That great faith that you have, expressing that it is worth far more than gold. And he's saying, though you do not see him now, you trust him and you rejoice with a glorious, inexpressible joy. Just that idea brings me much joy today, and I hope it does in your heart today too.
2: Mostly sunny sky today. Our high this afternoon will be right around 90. Clear skies near 70 overnight. Chance of isolated showers. A few thunderstorms on Friday. A high right around the low 90s. Saturday, lots of sun. High near 95. We're going to be back in the mid 90s. The sunny sky Sunday. And then Monday, lots of sunshine. Our high on Monday, right around 95. I'm meteorologist Sally Russell with more lifting and encouraging music next on His Radio 89.3.
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all these live action remakes coming out on movies that were literally just released a year or two prior in animated version. I'm like, yo, why don't we just look back at the classic and do one of those first? Is Radio, I'm Ninja. And so I was super excited to see that it is in the works, in the very beginnings of the works, that they are going to do a live action version of the Magic School Bus. We will see Miss Frizzle in the flesh as a person. And that brings me quite joy. Reading the Magic School Bus books as a kid, watching the cartoons, such a big part of my childhood. So seeing that as a live action, yes, ma'am, thank you very much.

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If I say, hey, can you run to the store and grab me some jimmies? Do you know what I mean? It's radio, I'm Ninja. So I've been getting into cake pops and learning how to make them. I'm a part of a Facebook group and people from all over the world are in that group. And one girl was like, hey, where can I find these kinds of jimmies? And I was like, what is she talking about? Come to find out, it's another name for sprinkles. And I'm like, wow, what country is she from? Where do people in other countries around the world call sprinkles jimmies? I literally just Googled this 5 minutes ago, by the way. And come to find out, people say that in America. Yeah, people up north say jimmies, like in Philadelphia, in New York, in Michigan. That's an American thing. And of course, they do it in the UK and stuff like that too. But people call sprinkles jimmies in America. That is a thing. Would love to know if there are any other words that don't cross over from north to south, because I'm very curious now if there are. I need to broaden my vocabulary, because that's my new favorite word for sprinkles now is jimmies. 800-447-7234. Also on the open mic on the My His Radio app.

0: The new word that I will forever call sprinkles is Jimmy's. His radio, I'm Ninja. It just sounds better. It makes more sense. You know, not going to confuse that. Going to the open mic on the My His Radio app.
1: When I was a kid growing up in Connecticut, we used to call them shots. I don't know if anyone else calls them shots, but that's what we used to call them.
0: I'm very curious, so I went to the Googs. If there's so many different names for sprinkles, there has to be more. Listen to this. These are in different parts of the United States, all over the world. Of course, there are sprinkles. Jimmy's, hundreds and thousands. That is popular in like UK, Australia, New Zealand, that area. Nonpareils, vermicellis. My personal favorite, Hagelschlag. That's my new favorite. Confetti, pepperings, dustings, smatterings, scatterings, bits, specks, flecks, studs, dots, and peppers. If I am missing a different name for sprinkles, please let me know. 800-447-7234. 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
9: 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A man can do nothing better than to eat and drink and find satisfaction in his work. 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Much like what God did after he made what he made. He said, "It's good. It's very good."
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0: Let's bring playgrounds back to restaurants is radio. I'm Ninja. A couple days ago, we met up with some friends at this local sandwich shop, and they had a little play area specifically set out for the kiddos in a fenced-in area, giant blocks and a Tetris thing and balls. And Ollie, my two-year-old, loved it. He would come and eat a french fry, go run and play. Come and eat a french fry, go run and play. Come eat the bread off of my sandwich, go and play. He slept so good that night. And of course, we were able to keep an eye on him. He was in view, but we were able to talk with our friends, and he was able to have a great time and make new friends. So I'm saying, let's see more of this. Let's bring playgrounds back to restaurants is radio.
1: Mostly sunny sky today. High this afternoon will be right around 90. Clear skies near 70 overnight. Chance of isolated showers. A few thunderstorms on Friday. A high right around the low 90s. Saturday, lots of sun. High near 95. We're going to be back in the mid-90s. The sunny sky Sunday. And then Monday, lots of sunshine. Our high on Monday, right around 95. I'm meteorologist Sally Russell with more uplifting and encouraging music. 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
1: 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Being able to lay things down at the door. And he started asking me questions about it. And I was able to share the plan of salvation because of that song with him. And that day he accepted Christ into his heart.
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1: 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I'm Joe. I'd love to know where you're listening from and what you're doing right now. 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
1: You know, I thought winter laundry was bad, but summer laundry, man, that is a whole different level. You've got beach towels, pool towels, swimsuits, workout clothes, and somehow every shirt has a mystery stain on it, usually from a popsicle or some ice cream that melted. It's His Radio. I'm Joe. You know, it feels like the laundry room becomes its own full-time job during the summer. I mean, every time I empty the washing machine, somebody walks in with another pile of clothes. At this point, I think our washing machine gets more use than our car.
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You can call or text 866-987-PRAY. Well, God, we want to know you more. But sometimes it feels hard to do that. Distractions come into our life, and it makes it hard for us to concentrate on you. At times, it might feel like you're not there or that you've abandoned us. But while we know that's not true, we need to hear from you so that it can reinforce to us your promises. When we're going through hard times, we maybe feel lost. So today we ask, Father, that you would make yourself abundantly clear to us. Speak to us. Show us a sign. Bring someone into our life who will show us your love. Help us to trust you and know you more. In Jesus' name, amen.

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1: 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And I hope it makes everybody else.
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1: This is one of those little things that's easy to take for granted, but it's actually pretty important. If you're married, make it a point to kiss your spouse goodbye in the morning and welcome them home with a kiss at the end of the day. Now, it sounds simple, but sometimes the simplest things are the first things that we stop doing when life gets busy. It's His Radio. I'm Joe. It's amazing how a small act of affection can change the tone of a whole day.
2: Mostly sunny sky today. A high this afternoon will be into the upper 80s. Clear skies, upper 60s tonight. And then we will see mainly sunny skies. A 50-50 chance of showers and storms are high on Friday near 90. Sunshine mid-90s on Saturday. Isolated showers and storms Sunday with a high close to 95. Sunny skies mid-90s Monday. I'm meteorologist Sally Russell with more uplifting and encouraging music next on His Radio 89.3.
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8: Denny came to see me because his anger was driving Sally away. We discussed James 1:20. The anger of man does not bring about the right wise outcome that God desires. Denny began to change and was making it safe to talk. And in 6 months, Denny and Sally were both enjoying their father-daughter time. Then it happened. Sally's irresponsible boyfriend went drinking and totaled Sally's car. When the phone call came, Denny lost it, blew up at his daughter, shouting his criticism of her choices. They didn't speak again for a whole year. The anger of man does not bring about the right wise outcome that God desires.
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1: 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I'm Joe. It's His Radio 89.3. We'll be at Century Park in Greer Tuesday, June 30th from 10 a.m. to 11 a.m. with our photo booth, and we'll be

I think that's my new favorite song right now from We the Kingdom. It's Rescue Me on his radio. I'm Joe. Do you love that song as much as I do? Or maybe you don't. Well, that's okay. Just tell us. Become a music influencer and let your opinion make an impact on the music that we play at hisradio.com.

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1: 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I'm Joe. 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I don't know about you, but since the kids are home for all three meals each day, plus snacks, I'm having to run the dishwasher a whole lot more. 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And I've tried, but it would certainly be nice if my kids would learn to reuse some of the cups they use throughout the day.
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1: 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I'm Joe on His Radio 89.3. 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

I got to run out of town this weekend, so I make sure I have the My His Radio app on my phone and Bluetooth to my car stereo. 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

0: Well, maybe some people call it being lazy. I just call it getting older. I've officially reached the stage of life where sitting in my recliner watching a ball game sounds way more appealing than going out. It's His Radio. I'm Joe. Yeah, the other night, a buddy texted and asked if I wanted to come over and watch the game, and I texted him back with complete honesty. I was like, hey, man, I'm really comfortable right now. I'm not sure I want to go anywhere. He laughed, and he totally understood. That's when I realized I've become that guy, that guy who gets excited when plans get canceled. Yeah, don't get me wrong. I still enjoy hanging out with my friends, but it's just that nowadays, staying home has become a pretty strong competitor.
1: Mostly sunny sky today. A high this afternoon will be into the upper 80s. Clear skies, upper 60s tonight. And then we will see mainly sunny skies. A 50-50 chance of showers and storms are high on Friday near 90. Sunshine mid-90s on Saturday. Isolated showers and storms Sunday with a high close to 95. Sunny skies mid-90s Monday. I'm meteorologist Sally Russell with more uplifting and encouraging music next on His Radio 89.3.
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4: 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I'm Joe. It's His Radio 89.3. We'll be at Century Park in Greer Tuesday, June 30th from 10 a.m. to 11 a.m. with our photo booth, and we'll be playing Spin the Wind, and Snow Hut will also be there.

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6: Dr. Erwin Lutzer is with us today on Focus on the Family with Jim Daly. I'm John Fuller, and today we're going to be diving into a topic that every believer wrestles with at some point, and that is prayer. Stay with us for some great biblical insights and heart on this topic.
8: Jen, frequently Christians and non-Christians will explore prayer. They'll ask themselves, why do we do it? Does it really matter? Is God really there? Does he hear it? Does he answer? And we're going to explore those tensions points. And, you know, sometimes there's non-tension points as well. I remember playing football in high school, didn't know whether I wanted to do college ball. I got scholarship offers. And I knelt down and prayed in that visiting locker room at Big Bear, California. Said, Lord, if you don't want me to play college ball, break a bone today, but don't let it hurt. Third quarter of that game, my collarbone got snapped in half. It didn't hurt. I went, okay, I'm going to take that as an answer to prayer as a 17-year-old boy. Mm-hmm. And, you know, that was just the Lord's way of saying, I heard you, I'm with you, you want an answer? Here it is. So that was a very direct answer to prayer that I received.
6: Yeah.
8: Sometimes it's going to happen like that, sometimes it won't. And we want to help you think about why today with a very special guest.
6: Yeah, and I've got friends right now who are dealing with really deep difficulties in life, and God doesn't seem to be answering the way they want or right away. And we're going to be talking about those mm-hmm. kinds of circumstances as well. Dr. Erwin Lutzer is a theologian and pastor emeritus of the Moody Church in Chicago. He served there for 36 years as senior pastor. He's on three radio programs with 1,000 different outlets in the U.S. and internationally and online, and he's authored more than 70 books. We're so pleased to have him here to talk about this one called Why Doesn't God Answer My Prayers? A Biblical Guide to God's Hidden Purposes.
8: Dr. Lutzer, welcome back. It's always good to have you here.
9: So glad to be with you today, Jim, and we're going to be talking about a topic as you introduced it. Namely, why doesn't God answer our prayers? Now, I'm sure that this is your experience. It's been mine, where so many people deconstruct from the Christian faith because they pray something, they're in desperation, God doesn't seem to answer, and so they say, to quote the words of one man, God isn't worth a nickel to me. So we're going to help people to understand that God has hidden purposes, and we're going to use some biblical examples to help them to process, as all of us need to, the whole issue of unanswered prayer.
8: Yeah, and that statement, I mean, on the one hand, that reality is good that people can express that, and you can express it to the Lord. He's big enough to hear your concerns and your complaints. But far better to figure this out so that your expectations don't lead to a disconnection, right? That you think, why doesn't God answer my prayer or every prayer, etc.? You had an acquaintance who didn't want to attend a prayer meeting, so I'm assuming that person was a Christian who was afraid that God wouldn't answer his prayer.
9: Well, they prayed for their pastor. They had an all-night prayer meeting, and this woman said, if God didn't answer all those prayers, I'm leaving Christianity. Now, she is a Christian, and she'll probably come back, but the deep disappointment in God, which is what we're going to be talking about, is everywhere. And so For example, when it comes to healing, and we can talk about that, about the fact that people frequently pray that they will be healed, as the example is that I've just given, and God doesn't come through. And so they are deeply disappointed, and oftentimes it erodes their faith, and they stop praying about anything.
8: Well, let's build the framework here. What or how would you describe the purpose of prayer?
9: That's an excellent question. The purpose of prayer is to get us beyond our requests to fellowship with God. And that's one of the mistakes that is often made. You know, we treat God like a slot machine. You know, I need this, I need that. Mm-hmm. But ultimately, why is it that we have so many needs? The answer is to bring us into God's presence and to help us all to understand that we have a greater need for God and His presence than we do the answers to our prayers.
8: Let me ask you this, Dr. Lutzer, because, you know, you go back 2,000 years and what the early Christians were dealing with, so many creature comforts that didn't exist, indoor plumbing, just simple things. And it seems to me that, you know, most of those prayers were around physical need. You know, people couldn't walk, people couldn't see, people couldn't hear. And the Lord, along with the disciples and those around him, were able to pray for people. And, you know, obviously the book Acts is full of stories where people were made whole. In today's environment, it feels like, you know, the needs are met, but we have a certain self-orientation. You mentioned it as a slot machine. So we're just playing this kind of thing with the Lord where we want more or better or something that brings us greater comfort. And that's not the healthiest place spiritually to be, I wouldn't think.
9: And in the book of Acts, of course, these miracles occurred because they were done by the apostles. Later on throughout church history, you don't see the same miracles. But in answer to your question, Jim, many people treat prayer like they do an oxygen mask on an airplane.
8: Mm.
9: Now, when we flew here from Chicago, we didn't need the oxygen mask for which
8: good.
9: We were grateful, but we were glad that it was there. And many people say, well, now we're in trouble. Now we need God. Yes, you do. But actually, it's deeper than that. You have to understand that your fellowship with God has to continue despite the disappointment. People can spill out their hurt before God. God can take it. It's oftentimes at the end of our rope when we tell God what we think of Him and do it reverently, hopefully, that God begins to pour grace into our souls and we experience His presence.
8: Yeah, and that's so good to remember. And I think that point of relationship is the key. I mean, we're created for relationship. So the evidence of that prayer life is to be in relationship with God. And we're going to get into so much of that. How can we embrace the mystery of prayer? I mean, prayer is rather a mystery. I mean, yes, sometimes, no, often. What is the mystery of prayer?
9: I'm thinking of the early apostles and those who suffered for their faith. I'm sure that before they were burned at the stake or they were taken and crucified as Peter was, they were probably praying for deliverance. But here's the key. There's a difference between asking God for specific things and committing ourselves to God. I believe that there are many people who are listening right now who are going to find a change in their lives when they finally give their requests to God and commit those requests to God, not demanding a certain answer, but being willing to receive whatever He gives them.
8: Mm.
9: And that's an important lesson for us to learn. So they didn't always get the answer to their prayers either.
8: Yeah.
9: And we have to understand, none of us can comprehend the mystery that you referred to, because back behind God, so to speak, He's working things that we don't see, and that's where faith comes in.
8: Right.
9: So I want to say to everyone today, bring your doubts to God. You know, you have questions, you have doubts, you have mysteries. Bring it to God. It's not wrong to doubt if you're an honest doubter. Now, dishonest doubters, that's a different thing.
8: Yeah. But in that, the end of that is critically important, that God's purposes may not be known to us. He
9: exactly.
8: had a purpose for John.
9: Oh, and Jim, we're going to be giving some illustrations of that.
6: And before you move on, what was Jesus' assurance to John there in the prison cell? What did he send back as a message?
9: Well, he sent back a message about the fact that miracles were being done. And then Jesus said, "Blessed are those who are not offended because of me." If I could give a very contemporary response to that, it would be, "Blessed are those who are not upset with the way I run my business."
8: The way I run the shop.
9: Yes.
8: I mean, that's funny, but accurate. And I think that's the whole point. You know, again, so much of this life mirrors what God's trying to teach us in a spiritual context. So you have marriage. What's the biggest issue in marriage typically? Expectations that are unmet. What I expect of my spouse. And then you spend a lifetime better understanding what the relationship should be. It is exactly the same thing with our relationship with the Lord. What are our expectations and what should be the proper healthy expectations of our relationship with the Lord?
9: Blessed are those who have no reason to believe, that's visible, but yet they keep believing. That is indeed the height of faith.
8: Mm-hmm. And that's every one of us that have proclaimed Christ are in that category in this century. I mean, we have to look back 2,000 years when he walked and say, "Okay, I believe. I believe he's the Messiah. I believe he did everything he said. I believe the word of God is true and right." So let me ask you this. You had a great story in the book about a man you called Ted who wrote a letter about his unanswered prayers. Share that story about Ted.
9: This is so critical to many people listening. Ted was listening to a Word of Faith evangelist who said that if you believe God, he'll give you money. That's the essence of it. And there are many who teach that thing. So Ted tried it. He's a believer. He's in prison. But he's trusting God both for health, because he had some health issues, and for money. And none of it came to pass. So he writes and says, "What's wrong?" Well, of course I answered, but here's the point. I want to speak about healing, since that's oftentimes a pressure point for people. Is healing in the atonement? Yes, of course. Jesus died for us, body, soul, and spirit. But we don't get our complete inheritance in this life. Jesus also came to abolish death. And that hasn't happened. So yes, there's physical healing that we shall receive, but we can't insist on it now. Even faith healers who teach that you can have whatever you want if you have faith, they end up dying. And so what we need to do is to understand that you can name it, but you can't always claim it.
8: Yeah. You know, and I appreciate that. One of the things that can be complicating for a non-believer or a new believer, and probably some mature believers, is this idea of God's omniscience. He knows. He knows the day we're going to die. He knows the number of hairs on our head. I mean, that's pretty profound. The point is, he knows everything. That's what that scripture is trying to say, in my opinion. But in that context, if he already knows everything in that way, again, prayer, is prayer really there to move him?
9: Or Jim, let's go back to Jesus and the Sermon on the Mount. Jesus says this, "When you pray, don't use repetition like the heathen do, for your Father knows in advance what you need." And then what's the next thing out of his mouth? "When you pray, pray thus, our Father who art in heaven," and you end up with, you know, "Give us this day our daily bread." So Jesus acknowledged both. On the one hand, God knows exactly what we need. On the other hand, we're to ask for it.
8: Yeah.
9: And we have to embrace that mystery.
6: Well, we're talking about the essence of the Christian walk and what it means to fellowship with God in prayer, and the mysteriousness of God's nature and this whole process of prayer. Get a copy of this terrific resource from Dr. Erwin Lutzer. It covers so much about prayer. The title is "Why Doesn't God Answer My Prayers?" And you or someone you know needs this book. We have it here at the ministry, and you'll find the link to get your copy of this book at focusonthefamily.com. www.jimandjen.com/broadcast. And we've really centered on kind of individual prayers, but there's an element of corporate prayer that I think a lot of us don't experience because many in the Christian community are just kind of going solo. So how important is that and why?
9: Why should we pray with one another? It's so important that we not only individually connect with God, but even as a corporate group, as a church. Why? What God wants to do is to help us to understand, number one, we can't face life alone. It should be done in the company of other believers as we run the race of life. We run together. The other thing is, it's so important for us to understand that we need the support of other believers in the midst of our distress. Now, we can't get into the whole story right here, but John, do you remember Jesus in Gethsemane said to Peter, James, and John, come and watch with me. Now they blew it because they slept. But the point is, even Jesus said, I need people around me. I remember a woman who was divorced and her husband actually kidnapped the child, a terrible situation. And she said, I'm praying about it. I said, do you have other believers to pray with you? She said, no, I don't. I said, you have to have that. You have to have people who sympathize with you, people who believe along with you, because we are, after all, one body. So that's why I think corporate prayer is so important. And one of my burdens, actually, as a pastor, is to know the number of churches that no longer have prayer meetings. And I think that's a tragedy.
8: Yeah, so much so. I mean, let's talk about the benefits of prayer, that personal transformation that takes place when we pray. You know, so often we're coaching those around us. We do that here at Focus. Here's how, when you're in the heat of a battle in your marriage, here's how to back up, take a deep breath, kind of de-escalate, and approach the problem a little more godly, and you'll have a better outcome. I think prayer is just like that. When you come into prayer, and as we lay those burdens on the Lord, we share our burdens with God, something does change our heart and our attitude. What is that change?
9: Jim, this is so critical. We must recognize that oftentimes people who pray, Lord, help me, should be praying, Lord, transform me. Mm. And they are willing to pray for the Lord's help, but not for his transformation. The best example of this comes from the book of James. James says, you pray and you receive not because you ask amiss. I think I'm quoting the King James here, that you might consume it on your own lusts. Now, James goes on and tells us exactly how to pray. He says, submit yourselves to God. In other words, you're not going to tell God what to do, but you do give him the desires of your heart. Submit yourselves to God. Resist the devil, because he's going to want to come after you and destroy your prayer life. And then it says, humble yourselves in the presence of the Lord, and he will raise you up. Draw near to God, and he will draw near to you. So here's what I want to emphasize. It is not simply asking God for help. Every time we come, we should say, Lord, what is it that you want me to change? What are you trying to say to me? Because after all, prayer brings about transformation.
8: That's so good. I mean, that's, and it's a posture, an emotional and spiritual posture before the Lord. Asking God questions is a good place to go. He is the creator of the universe.
9: Yeah.
8: Right.
9: Yes.
8: I mean,
9: we
8: talk about standing in front of or being in a meeting with the richest man in the world, Elon Musk. What would you ask him? Okay, let's go up a few notches. The creator of the universe, what are the questions that you have for him?
9: And I believe that we honor God in our worship, even though there's a great deal of mystery. You know, as an older man, I spend a great deal of time contemplating God. I can't get my mind around the eternality of God, but I meditate and contemplate anyway, because I believe that that exalts the Lord. And while I'm on the topic, every morning I recite the same verses. I will bless the Lord at all times. His praise shall continually be in my mouth. That's the way I begin. So no matter what's going on around me, and sometimes it's good, sometimes I don't see it as being good, but I accept it. and I want to bless God anyway.
8: You know what's critical in there, Erwin, and I want to highlight this, that attitude is all the difference. That's the point. If you're in a bad spot and you're cursing the Lord, and that can be without language, that's more like, why would you put me in this spot? I mean, that to me is a little disrespectful. Rather than saying, Lord, I don't understand it. I don't know why I'm in this circumstance, but I'm going to trust you. Those are very different emotions.
9: Yeah. Blessed is the person who, when he doesn't receive from the Lord what he wants, nonetheless continues to worship.
8: Hmm.
9: And in doing that, we honor the Lord, and that's the means of transformation.
8: Yeah.
9: God wants to transform us, and so prayer is one of the means, but it can't be just simply asking God for requests.
8: You know, I'm so grateful for the characters in the Bible, whether that's, you know, David or Peter. Yeah, I mean, everybody has their favorite misfit, right? And I say that respectfully because they too were human, just like us. Abraham negotiates with the Lord when it comes to Sodom and Gomorrah. Speak to that.
9: Fascinating.
8: Yeah, this is good.
9: Fascinating. The 18th chapter of Genesis. Now, Abraham wants to save Lot and his wife and Lot's daughters. So he begins by saying, God, if you find 50 righteous, will you destroy Sodom and Gomorrah? God says no. And Abraham goes all the way down to 10 and says, Lord, if there are 10 righteous in Sodom and Gomorrah, you won't destroy it, will you? And God says, no, I won't. Abraham leaves, God leaves. Now the drama begins. He goes home and he speaks to Sarah, and I'm using my imagination here, and says, Sarah, I just spared Sodom and Gomorrah judgment because I got God down to 10. And now let's count them. Well, there's Lot. There's his wife, there's his two daughters, which is 4, but they are going to marry some young men, and so that's 6, and probably these young men come from godly parents. There are 10. Well, the next day, Abraham goes out and Sodom and Gomorrah is burning. Obviously, he's thinking Lot and his wife and family is not going to be spared. But here's the lesson. God sometimes gives us the desires of our heart, but it doesn't come like we expect it to.
8: That's a good point.
9: He thought that Sodom and Gomorrah would not be burned, but lo and behold, it was burned, but Lot and his daughters were rescued. So let's remember, God has different ways of answering prayer.
8: Yeah, that is such a good point. I mean, again, we get dashed in our expectations of how God will answer a prayer, and that's equally important. Right here at the end, Habakkuk is another great example in the Bible of a man who trusted God in tough circumstances. How did he respond to the knowledge that God was sending judgment on Israel? And let me just put that in the context of today. Many Christians believe that kind of judgment is coming to us in America.
9: Jim, this is so fascinating. It is such a blessing. Habakkuk is praying, God, look at violence, do something. God responds, I am doing something. I'm bringing the Babylonians to destroy you.
8: Right.
9: And he responds and says, oh my, I wish I wouldn't have asked. And God says, I am doing something. I'm bringing the Babylonians to destroy you. So Habakkuk goes through all of this agony. How is he going to manage this? He's wrestling with the character of God. But then in the end, he begins to praise God because he begins to understand two attributes of God. Number one, his sovereignty and his justice, but also his care for his people. Now this ends up with Habakkuk's prayer. He says, at the end of the book, chapter 3, I hear my body trembles, my lips quiver at the sound. Rottenness enters into my bones. My legs tremble beneath me. So he's in fear. Though the fig tree should not blossom, nor fruit beyond the vines, the produce of the olive fail, and the fields yield no food, the flocks be cut off from the fold, and there be no herd in the stalls, yet will I rejoice in the Lord, I will take joy in the God of my salvation. God is my strength, he makes my feet like the deer's, he makes me tread on high places. And I say to everyone who is listening, if you have a pen or pencil, jot this down. As long as you have a pulse, you still have a praise. And Habakkuk proves that. Now, in the year 1700s, there was a man by the name of William Cooper who struggled with suicide. He took the prayer of Habakkuk, and in his writing, sometimes a light surprises, this is what Habakkuk meant to him. Though vine nor fig tree neither, their wanted fruit should bear, though all the fields should wither, nor flocks nor herds be there. Yet God the same abiding, his praise shall tune my voice, for while in him confiding, I cannot but rejoice. So once again, my friend, if you have a pulse, you have a praise.
8: And in that context, and I want to punch this point right at the end, Dr. Lutzer, what you're describing is a resiliency of faith. And you must, as a pastor, look around and go, how much we need that right now. It doesn't feel like generally we as the church have great resilience of faith. It's like we're weak.
9: We sure are. And some of the reasons for this is the fact that many of us live in a country where there is prosperity. When you go to countries where there isn't, you find this kind of faith. But it's very difficult for us to trust God when everything under us falls apart.
8: And that's really the ultimate test. When it falls apart, can you maintain your connection to God?
9: Mm-hmm. Yes.
8: That is Paul when he wrote, in all things, I will be content in all circumstances, not some, in all. And we seem not to be able to grasp that for ourselves. And it's right there. Dr. Lutzer, this has been fantastic. I know people are being helped in understanding that relationship and their prayer life or lack thereof, attitude toward prayer. This has been great. Mm-hmm. Let's come back for a second day and cover more out of your great book, Why Doesn't God Answer My Prayers? Probably the number one question in the Christian and the non-Christian community. Can we do it?
9: We can.
8: Okay, let's do that. And if this is striking a chord with you, which we hope it is, I don't think really most people are satisfied in that prayer life. Get a copy of Dr. Lutzer's book directly from Focus on the Family. What's so good about supporting the ministry, we'll be able to send you the book to say thank you for being part of the ministry. And together, we can help more people in their Christian journey to be stronger in Christ, better in their marriage, better as a parent, save a baby's life. Why not do that when you get a great resource from us?
6: Yeah, in the past 12 months, Jim, we've helped almost 1 million people to grow stronger in their faith. That's what your investment does in Focus on the Family.
8: So pretty good investment.
6: 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And thanks for joining us for Focus on the Family with Jim Daly. I'm John Fuller, inviting you back next time as we continue the conversation about prayer with Dr. Erwin Lutzer and once again help you and your family thrive in Christ.

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0: As my daughter gets ready to head off to college, I keep trying to share with her that the people you spend time with matter more than you realize. It's His Radio. I'm Joe. The Bible tells us he who walks with the wise grows wise, but a companion of fools suffers harm. In other words, who you hang around with has a big impact on who you become. That's why it's so important to put yourself around people who challenge you, encourage you, inspire you maybe to grow closer to God. People who make you better. And while you're at it, try to be that kind of person for others.
1: Mostly sunny sky today. A high this afternoon will be into the upper 80s. Clear skies, upper 60s tonight. And then we will see mainly sunny skies. A 50-50 chance of showers and storms are high on Friday near 90. Sunshine mid-90s on Saturday. Isolated showers and storms Sunday with a high close to 95. Sunny skies mid-90s Monday. I'm meteorologist Sally Russell with more uplifting and encouraging music next on His Radio 89.3.
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7: Comparison and contentment are mortal enemies. I'm Cindy Tang with Moving Moments. 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Before long, we stop appreciating what God has already given us. And that's breaking the 10th commandment in Exodus 20:17 by wanting what someone else has. Because coveting feeds discontentment, but gratitude feeds peace. The Apostle Paul said in Philippians 4:11, he learned to be content in every circumstance. It didn't happen automatically. So today, thank the Lord for what He's done and what He will do in your life ahead. Because contentment grows when comparison stops. I'm Cindy Tang with Moving Moments. 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

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It's His Radio. I'm Joe. You're doing a great job. You are loved at home, and you are deeply loved by God.

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His Radio. I'm Ethan. You hear us talk about all these different things we've got going on each and every week. Different events, festivals, concerts that we're going to be a part of. And you always see the smiling faces at our booth as well. And those are our amazing volunteers. They're called our His Radio Fun Patrol. Maybe you've thought, you know what? It sounds like fun to go out to these things and be a part of what His Radio is doing, trying to be out in the community, and you can be a part of it as well. You can make a difference in the people that are surrounding you, all around your neighbors, your friends. 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

0: I'm Ethan. It's His Radio. Well, the last few days have been kind of impulse buy days for a lot of people because Prime Days have been going on. And you know how it is. When Prime Days roll around, it's always like, hey, you didn't know you needed this, but you do because it's a really good deal, right? And it's hard to pass up deals sometimes. I'm not going to lie. I am one of those people who falls victim to it. I always do. I always think, man, you know, I haven't thought about this in a while. I haven't really needed that item for, you know, months. 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I needed it. And then sometimes you have those impulse buys where you get something and then you have those impulse buy regrets. And you're like, wait a minute, why did I spend money on this again?
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7: This is Carter Conlon, Matthew chapter 26, verse 35. Though I should die with thee, yet will I not deny thee. Peter spoke these words sincerely to Jesus. He meant them, but sincerity did not prepare him for the fire and the trial ahead of him. Jesus told him plainly that he would not get through the night, but Peter argued because he believed in his own strength. In the garden, that belief collapsed. God allows these moments to reveal truth. The fire of trial shows us that loyalty must be sustained by Christ, not by human resolve. When your confidence fails, do not despair. Let Jesus Christ become the mercy and the strength and the life and the direction and the future that you could never procure in your own strength. Remember, the end of me is the beginning of God. It's time for you and I to pray.
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is radio. I'm Ethan. We never know when a tragedy could take place and something that could just cause so much devastation, so much loss in a short amount of time. And just be in prayer, especially for the people of Venezuela after this earthquake that has caused a lot of casualties. And just be praying for everyone who's affected by that, because it's just devastating to see all the footage online. And just know that if you have something that happens in your life, your own tragedy of a loss of a loved one, of something that gives you a lot of pain, and you just need somebody to talk to, somebody to pray with you about your grief, we do have volunteers ready to pray with you at any moment. You can call or text 866-987-7729. That's 866-987-PRAY if you need that prayer. Let's go ahead. Let's pray together. Father, we just come to you. We do ask that you be in the midst of this tragic event today, with all the people who are digging through rubble, looking for loved ones, and just so much loss, Lord. We know this world will be filled with tragedy and filled with hurt and pain and death, Lord, but we know that there's a day coming where there will be no more death, no more pain or suffering, that every tear will be wiped away. We long for that day. We long for your return, Lord. But until then, give us peace of mind knowing that you are in control and that you can bring us out of these moments and out of this tragedy and help us to continue to bring people to you, Father. We know that people need to know you to have life everlasting. Praying for a person whose son is nervous. He's been taking a lot of tests for becoming an EMT, been studying very hard. He's really trying to get into this. And Lord, just be with him. Give him wisdom. Help him to have encouragement from his studying, that he would do well on these tests and be able to achieve his goal. Father, I'm also praying for somebody who just is worried about their son. They want to see him be successful, and they do feel like he needs protection right now. Lord, he's been in a bad situation with some people that he's friends with and just been in the wrong place at the wrong time. And there's just been a lot of things adding up. So Lord, would you be with this son? Would you be with this young man? Help him to make good decisions. Help him to grow from these decisions, these mistakes that he's made, and try to be better. Father, just continue to always give us wisdom and encouragement to know what it is you have in store and what you want us to do. Because Lord, we know we can't do this life without you. We never would want to, because we need you, Lord. And right now, we so desperately need you near us in our time of need for funds, for emotional support. Lord, you are there. And we love you because of it. So thank you, Jesus, for never abandoning us, for never leaving us or forsaking us, but for always giving us hope. We love you so much, and we praise your name. Amen.

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1: 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Always.
0: 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His Radio.

0: is Radio. I'm Ethan. I have been loving all these videos of the World Cup visitors going out and just like bringing a new energy to a lot of different events. Like, for instance, the Scotland fans, they all got together. They went to a Miami Marlins game, okay? They haven't been to a baseball game before, but they're out there, they're in the stands, and they're cheering on these baseball teams. And I mean, even the simplest play, it could be a fly to right field, and if the outfielder catches the ball, they would cheer, they would yell, they would sing songs. And then you've got these Norwegian fans, they were doing their rowing thing where they go, whoo! You know, they do the rowing motion at these events and stuff. People are jumping in, joining them in New York. I mean, it's just amazing to see kind of like all these different people from other countries, other cultures, enjoying American things and really getting into it and bringing sort of a whole new kind of energy to these different things. I love it.
1: Mostly sunny sky today. A high this afternoon will be into the upper 80s. Clear skies, upper 60s tonight. And then we will see mainly sunny skies. A 50-50 chance of showers and storms are high on Friday near 90. Sunshine mid-90s on Saturday. Isolated showers and storms Sunday with a high close to 95. Sunny skies mid-90s Monday. I'm meteorologist Sally Russell with more uplifting and encouraging music next on his radio 89.3.
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Biz Radio. I'm Ethan. You ever order food and it doesn't get delivered to your place and you start to wonder, where did my food go? Did they deliver it to the wrong spot? Like, I've had that happen before where I've had to go searching around the neighborhood trying to see where my food ended up. And, well, this is something that happened where a guy, he said, you know, I was at my house. I'm just like minding my own business. And all of a sudden somebody shows up at my door and they drop food off. And he's like, well, I didn't order food. And so I'm thinking, okay, well, do I just wait for somebody to come get it? Do I go ahead and eat it? I mean, what is the protocol here? So at first he's like, I'm just going to wait. I feel like surely somebody's going to realize their food is not at their house and they're going to come by. So he waits for 10 minutes, 15 minutes, 20 minutes go by and nobody has come to his house. So he's thinking, okay, well, I haven't eaten dinner yet. Might as well go ahead and see what they ordered, I guess, and chow down. So he starts to eat it. And then about 30, 40

0: 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Our delivery guy took our food somewhere to the wrong place. 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And he kind of like wipes his mouth and goes,
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Hey, it's radio. I'm Ethan. Think about all the things that your mom made you whenever you were younger. Maybe she made something that she actually learned from her mom, and then, you know, she tries it out and you're like, oh, this is so good. But then you have it from grandma, and grandma just has that special touch, and grandma cooks it way better. And you just think, okay, I don't want to hurt my mom's feelings, but I just got to, like, you know, wait for the next time I get to go to grandma's house to get that version of that dish from her. It just happens. Sometimes it is better when grandma makes it. So I want to know if there's something that you used to eat, or maybe you still do, and you just love it so much because nobody cooks it quite like grandma. What is that? What is something that grandma cooks better than anybody else? You can let me know what it is by texting in to 800-447-7234, or you can use the open mic on the My His Radio app.

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0: I'm Ethan. It's His Radio. This afternoon, we are discussing something that grandma would make that would just be better than anybody else. She may have had a recipe that she cooked, and maybe your parents tried it, but it just didn't quite taste as good as grandma's. Wanted to know, what is something that grandma cooked better than anybody else? Well, Rodney says chicken and dumplings, which honestly, that just sounds amazing, and I feel like, yes, grandma is going to make the best chicken and dumplings all around, no matter what. Daniel says that his grandmother lived near a blueberry patch, and she would make muffins, pies, pancakes, and syrup with fresh blueberries. And now he's got a blueberry bush in his yard, and he says treats never come out as delicious as hers. Well, you know what, Daniel? You keep trying, man. I mean, I know you can't probably replicate exactly how grandma had it, but still, at least you got the means to do it with the blueberry bushes there. Now, what about you?
1: My grandma used to make the best macaroni and tomatoes. Also, the homemade, what she called fridge pickles, just in the vinegar, salt, water, onion. It was so good, and nobody in the family can make it like she did.
0: Yeah, I gotta agree. There's something about the way that grandmas just know how to, like, let things, I think, brine and stuff, because, like, my grandma makes, like, the best coleslaw out there. Same thing. Like, she lets it soak and everything. I don't know how she does it, but she has the perfect amount of everything. Well, maybe you've got something you'd like to share this afternoon, something that grandma always cooked better than anybody else. If you'd like to share what that was, you can text in to 800-447-7234. You can also use the open mic on the My His Radio app.
2: Mostly sunny sky today. A high this afternoon will be into the upper 80s. Clear skies, upper 60s tonight. And then we will see mainly sunny skies. A 50-50 chance of showers and storms, are high on Friday near 90. Sunshine mid-90s on Saturday. Isolated showers and storms Sunday with a high close to 95. Sunny skies mid-90s Monday. I'm meteorologist Sally Russell with more uplifting and encouraging music next on His Radio 89.3.
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7: Sometimes my heart is so heavy, I think I'm gonna explode. Hey, this is Debbie Griffith. Because there are people I love who are hurting, people who have lost a loved one or they're estranged from their children, people that feel misunderstood or rejected, and people who have relapsed into addiction and who are now feeling shame and despair. 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Not that long ago, I was just a mess, so I sobbed into the arms of my husband. And yet, as wonderful as he is, he's not the good shepherd who understands me completely. 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

0: His radio. I'm Ethan. There are some things that just aren't going to taste quite as good unless they were made by Grandma. Grandma makes it best out of everybody. Wanted to know, what are some things that you feel like Grandma always cooked better than anybody else in the family? Well, Natalie says chicken pot pie and her meatballs. She said, delicious. She said, no, I never did have them together, just FYI, which, yeah, totally makes sense. But I feel like those are both going to be like those nice comfort, yummy foods. So, I can imagine those would be only the best from Grandma. Okay, what about you?
1: My grandmother would make, from scratch, coconut cake. She would have my grandfather break the coconut with a hammer. She would grate the coconut and pour the coconut milk on each layer of the cake. Absolutely amazing. Nobody does it like she did.
0: You know, that's where I feel like Grandma goes the extra mile, doing all that extra work. Because Emily also texted in and said that her grandma made the best coconut cake. But I feel like it's also because grandmas have the one ingredient that makes all the difference. They make it with love.

0: Because you're good.
1: I'm Ethan. It's His Radio. Emerald Crossing, Rainforest Falls, Jungle Quest. I just love all these themes that are happening for Vacation Bible School because it kind of, you know, gives you a different direction. I mean, it's still all themed around learning more about Jesus, but just, you know, in a different kind of setting and different decorations and different activities for the kiddos. But the great thing about it is that they're always going to have fun. No matter what the theme is, it's all about how can they learn more about what it means to be a follower of Christ. So Vacation Bible School, very important. And maybe you would like to have your kids going to a VBS near you. If you'd like to see which ones are happening coming up in the next couple of weeks, because there are plenty to go around, you can find all the listing of VBSs

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1: Mostly sunny sky today. A high this afternoon will be into the upper 80s. Clear skies, upper 60s tonight. And then we will see mainly sunny skies. A 50-50 chance of showers and storms are high on Friday near 90. Sunshine mid-90s on Saturday. Isolated showers and storms Sunday with a high close to 95. Sunny skies mid-90s Monday. I'm meteorologist Sally Russell with more uplifting and encouraging music next on His Radio 89.3. 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
1: It's his radio. 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I like going out to the lake during the summertime. I just think it's fun to be out on the water. And, you know, I haven't done this in a long time, but we had some friends who had a boat, and we would go tubing. And, you know, tubing, it's like one of those things, it's fun until you get flipped off of the tube, and then you start to realize maybe I shouldn't have been, you know, messing around and, like, doing, like, spins and stuff and thinking I was going to be all cool. Well, I was in high school, and we were on the tube, and I thought, you know, I'm going to show off a little bit. I'm going to, you know, take one hand off. I'm going to lean on this side. I'm going to put on this other side and maybe even get up on the top of my knees, you know, and stuff. Well, at first, everything's fine. I'm having fun. I'm enjoying tubing on the lake. It's great. But then I fall forward. And let me just tell you, I fall forward in front of the tube. Well, what's pulling the tube? The rope. That rope goes right across my neck. And talk about the worst rope burn you've ever seen. I had this red line on my neck for weeks, and I had to go to school, and people would be asking me, like, hey, what's that? And I'm like, well, me and rope burn, that's what happened.

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3: Here's

His Radio, I'm Ethan. I've lived in the South now for a little over 4 years, and I've realized that there's a lot of instances where people will have these sayings that they are describing something, they're talking about something, but in a more unique and fascinating way, and they're like kind of like, you know, funny Southern sayings, and I just love them. I actually have a couple I've heard, and I just thought they were great. One of them was, I'm as nervous as a long-tailed cat in a room full of rocking chairs. Or I heard another one that was, I'm madder than a mosquito in a mannequin factory. And I just think those are amazing. Like, I just, they're so clever, so wonderful. So I love it. I love Southern sayings. And I just want to know, maybe you've got one that you're always using, or maybe you know somebody who says a saying in your family all the time and you just have it in your head and it's one of your personal favorites too. But let's talk about it this afternoon. What's a good Southern saying you always use? You can text in to 800-447-7234, or you can use that open mic on the My His Radio app. Would love to hear from you this afternoon and know, what is that Southern saying that you're always saying to somebody?

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0: is radio. I'm Ethan. Southern sayings. There are certain ones that you just maybe say all the time, and you kind of just have it in your vocabulary. It's no matter where you go, whoever you interact with, you're going to bring it out at some point. I wanted to know, what is that Southern saying that you are always saying yourself, or maybe you've heard all the time? And I love this. Anya says, fitna, as in I'm fitna go to the store, which is totally true. That's the way we all say it, right? Fitna. I love it. Sharon says, I'm as confused as a chameleon in a bag of Skittles. Which is true. That chameleon would have to change all kinds of colors to be able to get all, I guess, blended in, right? Okay, what about you? What do you got?
1: One of my favorite sayings, and I use it actually all the time, is, well, that's clear as mud.
0: Yep, clear as mud. It's a great way to describe anything that's just about as not clear as you can get. What about you?
2: My best friend is always saying, I'm as happy as a fat rat in a cheese factory.
0: I love it. You know, why not, right? If you're happy, you might as well be like a fat rat in the cheese factory. I love it. Okay, well, what do you got, ma'am?
3: So when I first moved down here, I heard somebody say one time, that cake was so good it made me want to slap my mama. I thought that was the strangest thing, and I've heard it several times. I don't understand where it came from, but I hope people are not out there slapping their mamas.
0: No, I don't either. I hope that they are staying away from slapping mama. That's not a good idea. You're going to get a real good beating if you do that. So no slapping mamas, but I do think that's hilarious. It's always something people say. Maybe you got something you say all the time. If there's a Southern saying that you've been doing for a long time and you want to share what that is, you can text in to 800-447-7234. You can also use that open mic on the My His Radio app.
4: Mostly sunny sky today. A high this afternoon will be into the upper 80s. Clear skies, upper 60s tonight. And then we will see mainly sunny skies. A 50-50 chance of showers and storms are high on Friday near 90. Sunshine mid-90s on Saturday. Isolated showers and storms Sunday with a high close to 95. Sunny skies mid-90s Monday. I'm meteorologist Sally Russell with more uplifting and encouraging music next on His Radio 89.3.
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0: His radio. I'm Ethan. This afternoon, we're talking about Southern sayings. Some things maybe you say just all the time. It's something that you grew up saying. Anytime you have interactions with people, it just slips out of your mouth. Wanted to know, what is that Southern saying for you? Now, Chelsea says, not sure if this is a Southern saying, she said, but I always use the phrase over yonder all the time. Well, I feel like that does sound pretty Southern. You know, where is that at? Well, it's over yonder. Yeah, that totally has to be from the South, right? Looks like Janet said, when somebody asks me, how you doing? I answer, I'm as a hare in a biscuit. I love it. It's so Southern, too. Biscuit. You bring up biscuit, that's definitely going to be a Southern thing, okay? And then I love this. So Crystal said, okay, there's a few here. Fine as a frog's hair, nervous as a long-tailed cat in a room full of rocking chairs, and then bless your heart. Which she says, depends on how you say bless your heart in the context and in the tone of the voice. It means a different thing, right? Then Tina says, I've always heard this, I'm full as a tick. When you've eaten too much, that's just the way it goes, right? Oh, man, it is so true. You can get about as big as a tick whenever you get really full. Okay, ma'am, how about you?
1: So a Southern saying that my daddy used to say all the time is, it's hotter than a goat in a pepper patch.
0: That may be one of my new favorite sayings, hotter than a goat in a pepper patch. I can just picture that in my mind, a goat just munching on some peppers going... It's hot.

0: Hey there, I'm Ethan. It's His Radio. I feel like there are certain things that have like stood the test of time that have been around for years and years, and they continue, especially during the summertime when you go to the pool. Like, kids are still playing games like Marco Polo across the pool. I see it all the time. And then my nieces and my nephews, we were swimming just last summer, and we were, you know, in the pool, and we were teaching them the color game. And I'm sure you've played the color game in the pool too, where you have to hold the one person up and then they guess the color. And if they don't get it right, you dunk them, you know, and then you bring them back up. We did that for I don't even know how long. And they were so excited. So now this year, guess what they want to do? When they go swimming in the pool, they're already saying, we're going to play the color game.
1: Mostly sunny sky today. A high this afternoon will be into the upper 80s. Clear skies, upper 60s tonight. And then we will see mainly sunny skies. A 50-50 chance of showers and storms are high on Friday near 90. Sunshine mid-90s on Saturday. Isolated showers and storms Sunday with a high close to 95. Sunny skies mid-90s Monday. I'm meteorologist Sally Russell with more uplifting and encouraging music next on His Radio 89.3.
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13: 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In Isaiah 55:1, we're told to come, everyone who thirsts, come to the waters, and he who has no money, come buy and eat. 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

I'm Ethan. It's his radio. So often in the summertime, you go outside, you feel that sun, you start to sweat, and you think to yourself, man, I could probably go for some water, probably need to eat something that's going to be refreshing or drink something that's going to cool me down. But honestly, when it comes to like your absolute, oh my goodness, that sounds amazing, every time it's hot outside, a frozen sweet treat, maybe an ice cream or some shaved ice, something like that, always hits the spot whenever you're sweating to death. So, good news. We're going to be giving you an opportunity to get a free frozen sweet treat all throughout the summer with our His Radio Chill Zone. So, if you're one of the first 100 people to show up, you get a free sweet treat. And we're also going to have a photo booth for you to take pictures with the family. We're going to just hang out with you, have some fun. We're going to different places in Georgia, South Carolina, and North Carolina. So our next stop going to be coming up on Tuesday, June 30th. From 10 to 11, we'll be hanging out at Century Park in Greer with Snow Hut Shaved Ice. So if you'd like to see where else we'll be, maybe we're going to be somewhere closer to you, that's okay. You can check and see the list right there for the His Radio Chill Zone and then start planning to hang out with us and let's just chill together this summer.

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1: Because the Chill Zone is coming your way.

His Radio, I'm Ethan. I am loving all this new energy that's been coming into the United States ever since these visitors from other countries have come to experience soccer games because of the World Cup, but instead they are also bringing that energy to other avenues, different kinds of sports. Like, for instance, the Scottish fans, they all went to a Miami Marlins game, and they were going nuts. They were singing, they were clapping and cheering, and people would catch a fly ball, and they would go crazy. And then there was like this whole thing about the Norwegian fans. They were all in New York, and they were getting down together, and they do this thing. It's like a chant with a rowing motion, kind of like a Viking, you know, and they go, "Row!" And like they're doing this in the middle of Times Square. I just think it's incredible to see all the unity, to see all these people getting along so well. And like I said, this new energy, this new life that's been coming to all these different events because of all these people visiting from other countries.

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0: perfectly. 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
1: Mainly clear sky through the overnight. We will settle back into the upper 60s to near 70. 50-50 chance of showers and storms Friday, a high right around 90. Friday night, partly cloudy, low 70. Saturday, sunshine, a high near 95. A splash or dash shower or storm on Sunday, a high near 95. And sunny and hot, back in the mid-90s on Monday. I'm meteorologist Sally Russell with more lifting and encouraging music next on His Radio 89.3.
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0: It's a celebration to honor Greer's 150th birthday and America's 250th birthday. 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
1: I'm Ethan, it's His Radio, and right now is a time where a lot of people are probably on their phones, on their computers, and they're adding things to their virtual shopping cart. Prime Days are going on. And here's the thing about Prime Days. I feel like it's so funny. You can go months without needing a certain item, but as soon as you see that price tag is cut in half, you're like, you know what? All of a sudden, I do need that item. It's like a way to get us to have these impulse buys, which also could be followed by impulse regret.

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0: now. His radio. I'm Ethan. Let's say that you are at home. You're enjoying your evening. Everything's going fine. And you think, man, I just really am getting hungry. Might need to make some dinner. And then all of a sudden, food shows up to your door. Food that you didn't order. But maybe your neighbor did. This happened to a guy. He said, I had somebody deliver food to me. And it wasn't something I ordered, but I was like, okay, do I just wait for somebody to come get it? Do I eat it myself? So he waited 20 minutes and nobody came. So he's like, okay, well, I'm hungry and this looks pretty good. So he eats it. 30 to 40 minutes later, some people knock at his door and say, hey, we ordered some food and we haven't been able to find it. Wanted to know if you knew anything about that. And as he wipes his mouth, he goes, well, I don't know anything about it.
1: Mainly clear sky through the overnight. We will settle back into the upper 60s to near 70. 50-50 chance of showers and storms Friday, a high right around 90. Friday night, partly cloudy, low 70. Saturday, sunshine, a high near 95. A splash or dash shower or storm on Sunday, a high near 95. And sunny and hot, back in the mid-90s on Monday. I'm meteorologist Sally Russell with more uplifting and encouraging music next on His Radio 89.3.
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7: More than 20 million children in America depend on school meals during the year. But when summer arrives, that's gone. 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

I'm Ethan. It's his radio. You have plenty of things you can do tonight. Sure. You have probably a laundry list of things to get done at home, but let me just give you another reason to listen this evening to his radio. Donna Cruz is coming in next.

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0: 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Hi, I'm Donna Cruz. I was curious, so I was asking a couple of friends about this since we, you know, have this audience from around the world right here in the USA for the World Cup. If you really wanted to treat someone to American food, like this is what we eat in America, what is that food going to be? For me, I thought, well, this is a no-brainer. It's like, it's brisket, it's burgers, you know, something about how we celebrate beef in this country. But no, you know what most people said? Mexican food. Yeah. In other words, the most popular food in the United States of America is Mexican food. Tacos, enchiladas, fajitas, chips and salsa. Yeah, I didn't mind that answer at all. And I think it might be pretty close to correct.
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0: CC Winans on his radio that's worthy of it all. Hi, I'm Donna Cruz. There is so much to see and hear and experience because of the World Cup being here in the United States this time around. And a lot of it has to do with food. So many visitors have been posting videos about things like unlimited soft drink refills and the giant portions they're getting on their plate. I read this a couple of years ago that the average restaurant in the U.S. puts enough food on the plate for almost three dinners. And now people are noticing it from around the world. Texas barbecue has also been a huge hit. One of the Japanese fans described it as ridiculously delicious after he posted a video of his brisket and ribs. And for whatever reason, ranch dressing has become the star of the tournament. That is a condiment I could take it or leave it for the rest of my life. And I know that's a polarizing statement, but I'll just put it out there. But if it was up to you and you were introducing someone to American food for the very first time, you've got one shot to do this, to say, this is America on the plate. You just can't go home until you eat this.
1: If I was serving the most American food to someone from another country, I'd really want to introduce them to the good old hamburger and corn on the cob.
0: Yes, and I think a lot of them are going to go home talking about how much beef our country actually eats.
1: Good old American food.
2: Mainly clear sky through the overnight. We will settle back into the upper 60s to near 70. 50-50 chance of showers and storms Friday, a high right around 90. Friday night, partly cloudy, low 70. Saturday, sunshine, a high near 95. A splash or dash shower or storm on Sunday, a high near 95. And sunny and hot, back in the mid-90s on Monday. I'm meteorologist Sally Russell with more lifting and encouraging music next on his radio, 89.3.
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